0: to the Slovak Armed Forces, the exercise is part of NATO's efforts to achieve full operational capability of its multinational brigade in the region. Today marks World Environment Day, observed every year on the 5th of June since 1973, following a United Nations initiative. This year's host country is Azerbaijan, focusing on climate action, green economic development, and international cooperation. UN Secretary General Antonio Guterres warned that the past 11 years have been the warmest on record and called for faster cuts in greenhouse gas emissions, greater protection of forests and oceans, and a rapid transition to renewable energy. According to the World Meteorological Organization, the years from 2015 to 2025 were the hottest ever recorded. Scientists report rising temperatures, warming oceans, and increasing greenhouse gas concentrations, among others. Europe remains the fastest warming continent, with climate-related damage costing billions of euros annually.
1: Topical issue.
0: Health Minister Kamil Šaško says a new national strategy for child and youth mental health will be presented within 2 weeks. The plan, prepared by 5 ministries, aims to improve prevention and mental health for young people. Šaško warned that mental health problems among children are increasing and stressed the importance of addressing issues early in families, schools, and the online environment. Children's Commissioner Jozef Mikloško welcomed the initiative, noting that every fourth or fifth child in Slovakia faces serious mental health difficulties. Experts also continued to point to a shortage of child psychiatrists, psychologists, and specialized treatment facilities.
2: The latest news was compiled from Slovak media. My name is Martina Graňová-Šimkovičová. Today we will get back to the fourth round of the Living Water competition that RSI has been running in the year 2026. This part was prepared by our colleague Vladimír Veselov of the Russian section. Stay tuned.

0: Okay, it's time to go to drawing the winner of this part of the competition cycle. Here's Josef Bohunický, the team leader of the English section. Hi, Josef.
1: Hi, Martina. We are going.
0: Yeah. Off we go. Hello. Ahojte. Čaute.
2: A tu sú, toto je, čo sa tu budeš k tomu chci 30. apríla žrebujeme výhercu súťaže.
0: The editor in chief informed that we met to draw the winner of the part of our competition on the 30th of April 2026.
2: Trenčianske Teplice.
0: That particular round presented Trenčianske Teplice Spa. The winner of this round of the contest wins a spa stay with treatments for two people.
2: Na 7 dní, 6 nocí v kúpeľni.
0: For 7 days and 6 nights at the Trenčianske Teplice Spa.
2: Hoteli Krim a respektíve Pax.
0: At the Krim or Pax Hotel in a double room with full board and treatments.
2: Blahoželám.
0: Congratulations.

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1: Ladislava Hudzovičová of the Spanish section confirms that Trenčianske Teplice is a lovely spa resort.
0: Ja myslím, že ten výherca bude určite spokojný.
1: The winner will definitely be happy, she says, and adds the question of the fourth round.
0: Aké slovo vzniklo?
1: Which internationally known word originated in Trenčianske Teplice? And the correct answer?
0: Správna odpoveď bola teda slovo robot.
1: Robot or robot.
0: A výhercom je...
1: The winner of this round of RSI competition is...
0: Enrique Sambataro, Buenos Aires, Argentina.
2: Bravo.
1: Láďa.
0: Congratulations.
1: Josefina Mikleová.
3: Congratulations.
1: Jozef Bohunický.
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1: Congratulations.
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1: Northern Eastern Slovakia is widely known for its forested landscape. Vast coniferous woods are clear evidence of abundant water resources. Just 5 kilometers from the UNESCO-listed town of Bardejov lies the country's easternmost spa resort, whose location in the forest creates ideal microclimatic conditions. Bardejov Spa. The first written mention of its healing springs dates back to 1247. In the Middle Ages, merchants, nobles, and pilgrims came here to rest and restore their health. By the 18th and the 19th centuries, the spa had become a fashionable destination for European aristocracy, as confirmed by Tamara Šatanková, economic and commercial director of Bardejov Spa.
2: Áno, Bardejovské kúpele naozaj navštívilo množstvo známych osobností.
3: Yes, indeed. Over the centuries, Bardejov Spa welcomed many distinguished guests, including Russian Tsar Alexander I of Russia and Austro-Hungarian Empress Elizabeth of Austria, widely known as Sissy. Among its visitors were also Marie-Louise, Napoleon's wife, and Maria Kazimiera Sobieska.
1: Perhaps the most memorable guests, however, remain Tsar Alexander and Empress Sissy.
2: Tsar Alexander sa vracal z bojov a zastavil sa aj v Zborove.
3: Tsar Alexander was returning from battle when he stopped in the nearby village of Zborov and later came to Bardejov. After tasting the local mineral water, he is said to have declared, "To live and to die here." We honored his visit by naming one of our hotels after him. As for Sissy, she spent 3 weeks here following the tragic death of her son Rudolf. The hotel where she stayed was originally called the Deák. After the Second World War, it was renamed Alžbeta. Today, it houses a museum apartment as well as a room that guests can book and experience for themselves.
1: The area gradually developed into a spa resort at the turn of the 18th and 19th centuries. Villa Rákóczi, built at the end of the 18th century, now houses an exhibition of the Šariš Museum. When Empress Elizabeth of Austria visited Bardejov Spa on the 1st of July 1895, construction was being completed on the new and highly modern Széchenyi Hotel, designed by Budapest-based architect Miksa Mór Flam. Jan Miškanin, former technical director of Bardejov Spa and its longest serving employee, explains.
4: Na území Bardejovských kúpeľov máme takzvané kúpeľné hotely.
5: In the Bardejov Spa area, we have what are known as spa hotels, some historic, some modern. The historic ones include the Astoria Hotel, the Alžbeta Hotel, where Empress Sissy stayed, and the former Széchenyi Hotel, now renamed the Dukla Hotel, which reopened on March 31, 2026, after renovation. Today, the spa offers 5 hotels for guests, with a total capacity of 1,150 beds.
1: Today, the spa offers 5 hotels for guests, with a total capacity of 1,150 beds. Bardejov Spa is surrounded by dense mixed forests that provide natural climate protection. It lies at an altitude of around 325 meters above sea level. The local microclimate is especially favorable, with clean air, stable humidity, and very low levels of allergens. That makes the spa an ideal destination for patients with respiratory conditions or weakened immune systems. The spa park covers nearly 3 hectares and includes more than 40 species of trees, along with ponds, gazebos, and quiet corners that serve as a form of natural therapy. Water is at the heart of Bardejov Spa, not just one spring, but 10 mineral springs, each with a different composition and different healing effects. The waters are highly mineralized, mainly bicarbonate chloride, and rich in boric acid, iron, and carbon dioxide. Jan Miškanin continues.
5: The mineral waters of Batio Spa are drawn mainly through boreholes, while two springs are accessed through traditional wells. The boreholes range in depth from 13 to 550 meters. In 1950, a hydrological survey was carried out here under Professor Ota Hinie of Charles University. He conducted local research and drilled the Hercules Spring, which is still in use today. Hercules is one of the strongest mineral springs in Central Europe, with mineralization of around 10,000 milligrams per liter.
1: The most famous mineral springs at Bardio Spa include Main Spring, recommended for digestive disorders, Medical Spring, used for metabolic conditions, Hercules, highly mineralized water, recommended for heart conditions, Elizabeth Spring, named after Empress Sissi, Clara Spring, popular in the treatment of women's health issues. The water is used for drinking cures, inhalation therapy and mineral baths. More than 300,000 treatments are carried out here every year. Hanna Švirková, head rehabilitation nurse at Bardejov Spa, explains.
6: 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Internal treatments include drinking cures, inhalations, gargling, and rinsing of the mouth and nasal cavities. Drinking cures take place at the colonnade, where patients can draw 8 types of mineral water directly from the taps. External balneotherapy includes partial and full body baths, with mineral baths being the most sought after treatment.
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1: Bardejov Spa is one of the most visited spa resorts in Slovakia. 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That is confirmed by some of the visitors we met.
8: Naozaj tie procedúry sú výborné.
6: 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It is a balm for the soul. 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
5: 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The results for my body keep getting better and better.

0: Barrio Spa is a place where time seems to slow down, a place to take a deep breath, pause for a moment and recharge. Like spa resorts everywhere, it is a reminder that nature still has the power to heal if we give it a chance.
1: Sme určite najvýchodnejšie kúpele v rámci Slovenska. Budem tvrdiť, že sme aj najkrajšie kúpele v rámci Slovenska,
2: pretože we are certainly the easternmost spa in Slovakia. And I would even say we are the most beautiful because of the many historic buildings we have here. There's also a rich cultural life. There are attractions not only for adults, but for children as well. I believe there is so much to enjoy at Bardio Spa that you certainly will not be bored. So I warmly invite everyone to come, whether just for a day trip, a walk, or a longer stay, and experience the beauty of our region for themselves.
0: Tamara Šatanková, Economic and Commercial Director of Bardio Spa, with those final words at the end of our visit. This report on Bardio Spa was prepared by Vladimír Veselov, our colleague from the Russian section.
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0: And now it is the time for the question in round 4 of our contest. If you have been listening carefully, the answer should be an easy one. First, a reminder. From all RSI listeners who correctly answer question 4 of the Living Water competition, one winner will be selected in a special draw to enjoy a 4-day, 3-night stay at the Alexander Hotel in Bardio Spa in late December 2026, with full board served buffet style. And now, the question. How many natural healing mineral springs are there in Bardio Spa? Let me repeat. How many natural healing mineral springs are there in Bardio Spa? Please send your answers by the end of May to our address. Radio Slovakia International, STVR, Meet Now 1, P.O. Box 55, 81755, Bratislava, Slovakia. 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When answering the question, don't forget to include your full details. It means first name, last name and address. Good luck!

You can find all parts of the 2026 competition series on our web www.rsi.sk. Next round, with the fifth question, will be launched this Sunday. Save the date for the 7th of June. For now, goodbye and do počutia from me, Martina Graňová-Šimkovičová.

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1: Slovakia opens honorary consulate in southern Italy. Slovak officials criticize Hungarian PM's comments. And government prepares child mental health strategy. President Peter Pellegrini has opened a new Slovak honorary consulate in the Italian city of Bari. The office is expected to support Slovak citizens in the Apulia region and help strengthen cooperation between Slovakia and Italy. During the visit, Slovak universities, businesses, and institutions signed several cooperation agreements with Italian partners in education, research, trade, and transport. Pellegrini said the new consulate would help create new opportunities and deepen ties between the two countries. Slovak officials have rejected comments by Hungarian Prime Minister Peter Magyar, who said Hungary is the only country in the world that borders itself. Foreign Minister Juraj Blanár called the statement absurd and said it ignores historical facts, stressing that Slovakia's borders are internationally recognized and must not be questioned. Prime Minister Robert Fico also criticized the remarks, saying that Hungary's northern neighbor is the sovereign Slovak Republic and warning that such rhetoric only increases tensions. Slovakia achieved the best results among EU member states in the European Commission's latest assessment of compliance with fiscal rules, according to the Finance Ministry. Finance Minister Ladislav Kamenický said the ranking reflects the government's responsible fiscal policy and its efforts to keep public spending under control. The ministry noted that the Commission's evaluation focuses on government-controlled spending rather than budget deficits, which are also influenced by external factors such as energy prices and broader economic conditions. NATO's multinational exercise Strong Lineage 26 concluded a public demonstration day at the Lešť Training Center on Thursday. Spanish General Luis Saez Rocandio described the exercise as a key milestone for NATO's collective defense and deterrence efforts on the alliance's eastern flank. The drill brought together troops and equipment from several allied countries to test the operational readiness of the Spanish-led NATO battlegroup in Slovakia. According to the Slovak Armed Forces, the exercise is part of NATO's efforts to achieve full operational capability of its multinational brigade in the region. Today marks World Environment Day, observed every year on the 5th of June since 1973, following a United Nations initiative. This year's host country is Azerbaijan, focusing on climate action, green economic development, and international cooperation. UN Secretary General Antonio Guterres warned that the past 11 years have been the warmest on record and called for faster cuts in greenhouse gas emissions, greater protection of forests and oceans, and a rapid transition to renewable energy. According to the World Meteorological Organization, the years from 2015 to 2025 were the hottest ever recorded. Scientists report rising temperatures, warming oceans, and increasing greenhouse gas concentrations, among others. Europe remains the fastest warming continent, with climate-related damage costing billions of euros annually.
0: Topical issue.
1: Health Minister Kamil Šaško says a new national strategy for child and youth mental health will be presented within 2 weeks. The plan, prepared by 5 ministries, aims to improve prevention and mental health for young people. Šaško warned that mental health problems among children are increasing and stressed the importance of addressing issues early in families, schools, and the online environment. Children's Commissioner Jozef Mikloško welcomed the initiative, noting that every fourth or fifth child in Slovakia faces serious mental health difficulties. Experts also continued to point to a shortage of child psychiatrists, psychologists, and specialized treatment facilities.
2: The latest news was compiled from Slovak media. My name is Martina Graňová-Šimkovičová. Today we will get back to the fourth round of the Living Water competition that RSI has been running in the year 2026. This part was prepared by our colleague Vladimír Veselov of the Russian section. Stay tuned.

0: Okay, it's time to go to drawing the winner of this part of the competition cycle. Here's Josef Bohunický, the team leader of the English section. Hi, Josef.
1: Hi, Martina. We are going.
0: Yeah. Off we go. Hello. Ahojte. Čaute. Aha, tu sú, toto je
2: 30. apríla žrebujeme výhercu súťaže.
0: The editor in chief informed that we met to draw the winner of the part of our competition on the 30th of April 2026.
2: Trenčianske teplice.
0: That particular round presented Trenčianske teplice spa. The winner of this round of the contest wins a spa stay with treatments for two people. For 7 days and 6 nights at the Trenčianske teplice spa,
2: hotely Krim a respektíve Pax,
0: at the Krim or Pax hotel, in a double room with full board and treatments.
2: Blahoželám.
0: Congratulations.

0: Ja môžem len potvrdiť, teda je to pekné miesto.
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0: Ja myslím, že ten výherca bude určite spokojný.
1: The winner will definitely be happy, she says, and adds the question of the fourth round.
0: Aké slovo vzniklo?
1: Which internationally known word originated in Trenčianske Teplice? And the correct answer?
0: Správna odpoveď bola teda slovo robot.
1: Robot or robot.
0: A výhercom je...
1: The winner of this round of RSI competition is...
0: Enrique Sambataro, Buenos Aires, Argentina.
2: Bravo.
1: Laďa.
0: Congratulations.
1: Josefina Mikleová.
3: Congratulations.
1: Jozef Bohunický.
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1: Congratulations.
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1: Northern Eastern Slovakia is widely known for its forested landscape. Vast coniferous woods are clear evidence of abundant water resources. Just 5 kilometers from the UNESCO-listed town of Bardejov lies the country's easternmost spa resort, whose location in the forest creates ideal microclimatic conditions. Bardejov Spa. The first written mention of its healing springs dates back to 1247. In the Middle Ages, merchants, nobles, and pilgrims came here to rest and restore their health. By the 18th and the 19th centuries, the spa had become a fashionable destination for European aristocracy, as confirmed by Tamara Šatanková, economic and commercial director of Bardejov Spa.
2: Áno, Bardejovská kúpeľa naozaj navštívilo množstvo známych osobností.
3: Yes, indeed. Over the centuries, Bardejov Spa welcomed many distinguished guests, including Russian Tsar Alexander I of Russia and Austro-Hungarian Empress Elizabeth of Austria, widely known as Sissy. Among its visitors were also Marie-Louise, Napoleon's wife, and Maria Kazimiera Sobieska.
1: Perhaps the most memorable guests, however, remained Tsar Alexander and Empress Sissy.
2: Tsar Alexander sa vracal z bojov a zastavil sa aj v Zborove.
3: Tsar Alexander was returning from battle when he stopped in the nearby village of Zborov and later came to Bardejov. After tasting the local mineral water, he is said to have declared, "To live and to die here." We honored his visit by naming one of our hotels after him. As for Sissy, she spent 3 weeks here following the tragic death of her son Rudolf. The hotel where she stayed was originally called Deák. After the Second World War, it was renamed Alžbeta. Today, it houses a museum apartment as well as a room that guests can book and experience for themselves.
1: The area gradually developed into a spa resort at the turn of the 18th and 19th centuries. Villa Rákóczi, built at the end of the 18th century, now houses an exhibition of the Šariš Museum. When Empress Elizabeth of Austria visited Bardejov Spa on the 1st of July 1895, construction was being completed on the new and highly modern Széchenyi Hotel, designed by Budapest-based architect Miksa Mór Flam. Jan Miškanin, former technical director of Bardejov Spa and its longest serving employee, explains.
4: Na území Bardejovských kúpeľov máme takzvané kúpeľné hotely.
5: In the Bardejov Spa area, we have what are known as spa hotels, some historic, some modern. The historic ones include the Astoria Hotel, the Alžbeta Hotel, where Empress Sissy stayed, and the former Széchenyi Hotel, now renamed the Dukla Hotel, which reopened on March 31, 2026, after renovation. Today, the spa offers 5 hotels for guests, with a total capacity of 1,150 beds.
1: Today, the spa offers 5 hotels for guests, with a total capacity of 1,150 beds. Bardejov Spa is surrounded by dense mixed forests that provide natural climate protection. It lies at an altitude of around 325 meters above sea level. The local microclimate is especially favorable, with clean air, stable humidity, and very low levels of allergens. That makes the spa an ideal destination for patients with respiratory conditions or weakened immune systems. The spa park covers nearly 3 hectares and includes more than 40 species of trees, along with ponds, gazebos, and quiet corners that serve as a form of natural therapy. Water is at the heart of Bardejov Spa, not just one spring, but 10 mineral springs, each with a different composition and different healing effects. The waters are highly mineralized, mainly bicarbonate chloride, and rich in boric acid, iron, and carbon dioxide. Jan Miškanin continues.
5: The mineral waters of Badeo Spa are drawn mainly through boreholes, while two springs are accessed through traditional wells. The boreholes range in depth from 13 to 550 meters. In 1950, a hydrological survey was carried out here under Professor Ota Hinie of Charles University. He conducted local research and drilled the Hercules Spring, which is still in use today. Hercules is one of the strongest mineral springs in Central Europe, with mineralization of around 10,000 milligrams per liter.
1: The most famous mineral springs at Bardio Spa include Main Spring, recommended for digestive disorders, Medical Spring, used for metabolic conditions, Hercules, highly mineralized water, recommended for heart conditions, Elizabeth Spring, named after Empress Sissi, Clara Spring, popular in the treatment of women's health issues. The water is used for drinking cures, inhalation therapy and mineral baths. More than 300,000 treatments are carried out here every year. Hanna Švirková, head rehabilitation nurse at Bardejov Spa, explains.
6: Natural healing resources form the basis of spa treatment. 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Internal treatments include drinking cures, inhalations, gargling, and rinsing of the mouth and nasal cavities. Drinking cures take place at the colonnade, where patients can draw 8 types of mineral water directly from the taps. External balneotherapy includes partial and full body baths, with mineral baths being the most sought after treatment.
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1: 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But the spa is not only about treatments. 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That is confirmed by some of the visitors we met.
8: Naozaj tie procedúry sú výborné.
6: 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It is a balm for the soul. Those green hills, the fresh air, and the spa park itself, they truly do everything they can to make us feel at home here.
5: This is my 7th stay at the resort, and I can say with confidence that I am healthier thanks to the treatments I receive here. The results for my body keep getting better and better.

0: Bardia Uspá is a place where time seems to slow down, a place to take a deep breath, pause for a moment, and recharge. Like spa resorts everywhere, it is a reminder that nature still has the power to heal if we give it a chance.
1: Sme určite najvýchodnejšie kúpele v rámci Slovenska. Budem tvrdiť, že sme aj najkrajšie kúpele v rámci Slovenska,
2: pretože we are certainly the easternmost spa in Slovakia. And I would even say we are the most beautiful because of the many historic buildings we have here. There's also a rich cultural life. There are attractions not only for adults, but for children as well. I believe there is so much to enjoy at Bardia Uspá that you certainly will not be bored. So I warmly invite everyone to come, whether just for a day trip, a walk, or a longer stay, and experience the beauty of our region for themselves.
0: Tamara Šatanková, Economic and Commercial Director of Bardia Uspá, with those final words at the end of our visit. This report on Bardia Uspá was prepared by Vladimír Veselov, our colleague from the Russian section.
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0: And now it is the time for the question in round four of our contest. If you have been listening carefully, the answer should be an easy one. First, a reminder. From all RSI listeners who correctly answer question 4 of the Living Water competition, one winner will be selected in a special draw to enjoy a 4-day, 3-night stay at the Alexander Hotel in Bardia Uspá in late December 2026, with full board served buffet style. And now, the question. How many natural healing mineral springs are there in Bardia Uspá? Let me repeat. How many natural healing mineral springs are there in Bardia Uspá? Please send your answers by the end of May to our address. Radio Slovakia International, STVR, Meet Now 1, P.O. Box 55, 81755, Bratislava, Slovakia. 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When answering the question, don't forget to include your full details. It means first name, last name, and address. Good luck!

You can find all parts of the 2026 competition series on our web www.rsi.sk. Next round, with the fifth question, will be launched this Sunday. Save the date for the 7th of June. For now, goodbye and do počutia from me, Martina Graňová-Šimkovičová.

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1: Slovakia opens honorary consulate in southern Italy. Slovak officials criticize Hungarian PM's comments. And government prepares child mental health strategy. President Peter Pellegrini has opened a new Slovak honorary consulate in the Italian city of Bari. The office is expected to support Slovak citizens in the Apulia region and help strengthen cooperation between Slovakia and Italy. During the visit, Slovak universities, businesses, and institutions signed several cooperation agreements with Italian partners in education, research, trade, and transport. Pellegrini said the new consulate would help create new opportunities and deepen ties between the two countries. Slovak officials have rejected comments by Hungarian Prime Minister Peter Magyar, who said Hungary is the only country in the world that borders itself. Foreign Minister Juraj Blanár called the statement absurd and said it ignores historical facts, stressing that Slovakia's borders are internationally recognized and must not be questioned. Prime Minister Robert Fico also criticized the remarks, saying that Hungary's northern neighbor is the sovereign Slovak Republic and warning that such rhetoric only increases tensions. Slovakia achieved the best results among EU member states in the European Commission's latest assessment of compliance with fiscal rules, according to the Finance Ministry. Finance Minister Ladislav Kamenický said the ranking reflects the government's responsible fiscal policy and its efforts to keep public spending under control. The ministry noted that the Commission's evaluation focuses on government control spending rather than budget deficits, which are also influenced by external factors such as energy prices and broader economic conditions. NATO's multinational exercise Strong Lineage 26 concluded a public demonstration day at the Lešť Training Center on Thursday. Spanish General Luis Saez Rocandio described the exercise as a key milestone for NATO's collective defense and deterrence efforts on the alliance's eastern flank. The drill brought together troops and equipment from several allied countries to test the operational readiness of the Spanish-led NATO battlegroup in Slovakia. According to the Slovak Armed Forces, the exercise is part of NATO's efforts to achieve full operational capability of its multinational brigade in the region. Today marks World Environment Day, observed every year on the 5th of June since 1973, following a United Nations initiative. This year's host country is Azerbaijan, focusing on climate action, green economic development, and international cooperation. UN Secretary General Antonio Guterres warned that the past 11 years have been the warmest on record and called for faster cuts in greenhouse gas emissions, greater protection of forests and oceans, and a rapid transition to renewable energy. According to the World Meteorological Organization, the years from 2015 to 2025 were the hottest ever recorded. Scientists report rising temperatures, warming oceans, and increasing greenhouse gas concentrations, among others. Europe remains the fastest warming continent, with climate-related damage costing billions of euros annually.
0: Topical issue.
1: Health Minister Kamil Šaško says a new national strategy for child and youth mental health will be presented within 2 weeks. The plan, prepared by 5 ministries, aims to improve prevention and mental health for young people. Šaško warned that mental health problems among children are increasing and stressed the importance of addressing issues early in families, schools, and the online environment. Children's Commissioner Jozef Mikloško welcomed the initiative, noting that every fourth or fifth child in Slovakia faces serious mental health difficulties. Experts also continued to point to a shortage of child psychiatrists, psychologists, and specialized treatment facilities.
2: The latest news was compiled from Slovak media. My name is Martina Greňová-Šimkovičová. Today we will get back to the fourth round of the Living Water competition that RSI has been running in the year 2026. This part was prepared by our colleague Vladimír Veselov of the Russian section. Stay tuned.

0: Okay, it's time to go to drawing the winner of this part of the competition cycle. Here's Josef Bohunický, the team leader of the English section. Hi, Josef.
1: Hi, Martina. We are going.
0: Yeah. Off we go. Hello. Ahojte. Čaute.
2: A tu sú, toto je, toto sú, toto sú. Budeš k tomu chci 30. apríla žrebujeme výhercu súťaže.
0: The editor-in-chief informed that we met to draw the winner of the part of our competition on the 30th of April 2026.
2: Trenčianske teplice.
0: That particular round presented Trenčianske teplice spa. The winner of this round of the contest wins a spa stay with treatments for two people.
2: Na 7 dní, 6 nocí v kúpeľni.
0: For 7 days and 6 nights at the Trenčianske teplice spa.
2: Hoteli Krim a respektíve Pax.
0: At the Krim or Pax Hotel in a double room with full board and treatments.
2: Blahoželám.
0: Congratulations.

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0: Ja myslím, že ten výherca bude určite spokojný.
1: The winner will definitely be happy, she says, and adds the question of the fourth round.
0: Aké slovo vzniklo?
1: Which internationally known word originated in Trenčianske Teplice? And the correct answer?
0: Správna odpoveď bola teda slovo robot.
1: Robot or robot.
0: A výhercom je...
1: The winner of this round of RSI competition is...
0: Enrique Sambataro, Buenos Aires, Argentina.
2: Bravo.
1: Láďa.
0: Congratulations.
1: Josefína Mikleová.
3: Congratulations.
1: Jozef Bohunický.
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1: Congratulations.
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1: Northern Eastern Slovakia is widely known for its forested landscape. Vast coniferous woods are clear evidence of abundant water resources. Just 5 kilometers from the UNESCO-listed town of Bardejov lies the country's easternmost spa resort, whose location in the forest creates ideal microclimatic conditions. Bardejov Spa. The first written mention of its healing springs dates back to 1247. In the Middle Ages, merchants, nobles, and pilgrims came here to rest and restore their health. By the 18th and the 19th centuries, the spa had become a fashionable destination for European aristocracy, as confirmed by Tamara Šatanková, economic and commercial director of Bardejov Spa.
2: Áno, Bardejovské kúpele naozaj navštívilo množstvo známych osobností.
3: Yes, indeed. Over the centuries, Bardejov Spa welcomed many distinguished guests, including Russian Tsar Alexander I of Russia and Austro-Hungarian Empress Elizabeth of Austria, widely known as Sissy. Among its visitors were also Marie-Louise, Napoleon's wife, and Maria Kazimiera Sobieska.
1: Perhaps the most memorable guests, however, remain Tsar Alexander and Empress Sissy.
2: Tsar Alexander sa vracal z bojov a zastavil sa aj v Zborove.
3: Tsar Alexander was returning from battle when he stopped in the nearby village of Zborov and later came to Bardejov. After tasting the local mineral water, he is said to have declared, "To live and to die here." We honored his visit by naming one of our hotels after him. As for Sissy, she spent 3 weeks here following the tragic death of her son Rudolf. The hotel where she stayed was originally called the Deák. After the Second World War, it was renamed Alžbeta. Today, it houses a museum apartment as well as a room that guests can book and experience for themselves.
1: The area gradually developed into a spa resort at the turn of the 18th and 19th centuries. Villa Rákóczi, built at the end of the 18th century, now houses an exhibition of the Šariš Museum. When Empress Elizabeth of Austria visited Bardejov Spa on the 1st of July 1895, construction was being completed on the new and highly modern Széchenyi Hotel, designed by Budapest-based architect Miksa Mór Flam. Jan Miškanin, former technical director of Bardejov Spa and its longest serving employee, explains.
4: Na území Bardejovských kúpeľov máme takzvané kúpeľné hotely.
5: In the Bardejov Spa area, we have what are known as spa hotels, some historic, some modern. The historic ones include the Astoria Hotel, the Alžbeta Hotel, where Empress Sissy stayed, and the former Széchenyi Hotel, now renamed the Dukla Hotel, which reopened on March 31, 2026, after renovation. Today, the spa offers 5 hotels for guests, with a total capacity of 1,150 beds.
1: Today, the spa offers 5 hotels for guests, with a total capacity of 1,150 beds. Bardejov Spa is surrounded by dense mixed forests that provide natural climate protection. It lies at an altitude of around 325 meters above sea level. The local microclimate is especially favorable, with clean air, stable humidity, and very low levels of allergens. That makes the spa an ideal destination for patients with respiratory conditions or weakened immune systems. The spa park covers nearly 3 hectares and includes more than 40 species of trees, along with ponds, gazebos, and quiet corners that serve as a form of natural therapy. Water is at the heart of Bardejov Spa, not just one spring, but 10 mineral springs, each with a different composition and different healing effects. The waters are highly mineralized, mainly bicarbonate chloride, and rich in boric acid, iron, and carbon dioxide. Jan Miškanin continues.
5: The mineral waters of Batio Spa are drawn mainly through boreholes, while two springs are accessed through traditional wells. The boreholes range in depth from 13 to 550 meters. In 1950, a hydrological survey was carried out here under Professor Ota Hinie of Charles University. He conducted local research and drilled the Hercules Spring, which is still in use today. Hercules is one of the strongest mineral springs in Central Europe, with mineralization of around 10,000 milligrams per liter.
1: The most famous mineral springs at Bardio Spa include Main Spring, recommended for digestive disorders, Medical Spring, used for metabolic conditions, Hercules, highly mineralized water, recommended for heart conditions, Elizabeth Spring, named after Empress Sissi, Clara Spring, popular in the treatment of women's health issues. The water is used for drinking cures, inhalation therapy and mineral baths. More than 300,000 treatments are carried out here every year. Hanna Švirková, head rehabilitation nurse at Bardejov Spa, explains.
6: 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Internal treatments include drinking cures, inhalations, gargling, and rinsing of the mouth and nasal cavities. Drinking cures take place at the colonnade, where patients can draw 8 types of mineral water directly from the taps. External balneotherapy includes partial and full body baths, with mineral baths being the most sought after treatment.
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1: Bardejov Spa is one of the most visited spa resorts in Slovakia. 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But the spa is not only about treatments. 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That is confirmed by some of the visitors we met.
8: Naozaj tie procedúry sú výborné.
6: 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It is a balm for the soul. 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
5: 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The results for my body keep getting better and better.

0: Barrio Spa is a place where time seems to slow down, a place to take a deep breath, pause for a moment, and recharge. Like spa resorts everywhere, it is a reminder that nature still has the power to heal if we give it a chance.
1: Sme určite najvýchodnejšie kúpele v rámci Slovenska. Budem tvrdiť, že sme aj najkrajšie kúpele v rámci Slovenska,
2: pretože we are certainly the easternmost spa in Slovakia. And I would even say we are the most beautiful because of the many historic buildings we have here. There's also a rich cultural life. There are attractions not only for adults, but for children as well. I believe there is so much to enjoy at Bardio Spa that you certainly will not be bored. So I warmly invite everyone to come, whether just for a day trip, a walk, or a longer stay, and experience the beauty of our region for themselves.
0: Tamara Šatanková, Economic and Commercial Director of Bardio Spa, with those final words at the end of our visit. This report on Bardio Spa was prepared by Vladimír Veselov, our colleague from the Russian section.
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0: And now it is the time for the question in round 4 of our contest. If you have been listening carefully, the answer should be an easy one. First, a reminder. From all RSI listeners who correctly answer question 4 of the Living Water competition, one winner will be selected in a special draw to enjoy a 4-day, 3-night stay at the Alexander Hotel in Bardio Spa in late December 2026, with full board served buffet style. And now, the question. How many natural healing mineral springs are there in Bardio Spa? Let me repeat. How many natural healing mineral springs are there in Bardio Spa? Please send your answers by the end of May to our address. Radio Slovakia International, STVR, Meet Now 1, P.O. Box 55, 81755, Bratislava, Slovakia. 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When answering the question, don't forget to include your full details. It means first name, last name, and address. Good luck!

You can find all parts of the 2026 competition series on our web www.rsi.sk. Next round, with the fifth question, will be launched this Sunday. Save the date for the 7th of June. For now, goodbye and do počutia from me, Martina Graňová-Šimkovičová.

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1: Slovakia opens honorary consulate in southern Italy. Slovak officials criticize Hungarian PM's comments. And government prepares child mental health strategy. President Peter Pellegrini has opened a new Slovak honorary consulate in the Italian city of Bari. The office is expected to support Slovak citizens in the Apulia region and help strengthen cooperation between Slovakia and Italy. During the visit, Slovak universities, businesses, and institutions signed several cooperation agreements with Italian partners in education, research, trade, and transport. Pellegrini said the new consulate would help create new opportunities and deepen ties between the two countries. Slovak officials have rejected comments by Hungarian Prime Minister Peter Magyar, who said Hungary is the only country in the world that borders itself. Foreign Minister Juraj Blanár called the statement absurd and said it ignores historical facts, stressing that Slovakia's borders are internationally recognized and must not be questioned. Prime Minister Robert Fico also criticized the remarks, saying that Hungary's northern neighbor is the sovereign Slovak Republic and warning that such rhetoric only increases tensions. Slovakia achieved the best results among EU member states in the European Commission's latest assessment of compliance with fiscal rules, according to the Finance Ministry. Finance Minister Ladislav Kamenický said the ranking reflects the government's responsible fiscal policy and its efforts to keep public spending under control. The ministry noted that the Commission's evaluation focuses on government-controlled spending rather than budget deficits, which are also influenced by external factors such as energy prices and broader economic conditions. NATO's multinational exercise Strong Lineage 26 concluded a public demonstration day at the Lesch Training Center on Thursday. Spanish General Luis Saez Rocandio described the exercise as a key milestone for NATO's collective defense and deterrence efforts on the alliance's eastern flank. The drill brought together troops and equipment from several allied countries to test the operational readiness of the Spanish-led NATO battlegroup in Slovakia. According to the Slovak Armed Forces, the exercise is part of NATO's efforts to achieve full operational capability of its multinational brigade in the region. Today marks World Environment Day, observed every year on the 5th of June since 1973, following a United Nations initiative. This year's host country is Azerbaijan, focusing on climate action, green economic development, and international cooperation. UN Secretary General Antonio Guterres warned that the past 11 years have been the warmest on record and called for faster cuts in greenhouse gas emissions, greater protection of forests and oceans, and a rapid transition to renewable energy. According to the World Meteorological Organization, the years from 2015 to 2025 were the hottest ever recorded. Scientists report rising temperatures, warming oceans, and increasing greenhouse gas concentrations, among others. Europe remains the fastest warming continent, with climate-related damage costing billions of euros annually.
0: Topical issue.
1: Health Minister Kamil Šaško says a new national strategy for child and youth mental health will be presented within 2 weeks. The plan, prepared by 5 ministries, aims to improve prevention and mental health for young people. Šaško warned that mental health problems among children are increasing and stressed the importance of addressing issues early in families, schools, and the online environment. Children's Commissioner Jozef Mikloško welcomed the initiative, noting that every 4th or 5th child in Slovakia faces serious mental health difficulties. Experts also continued to point to a shortage of child psychiatrists, psychologists, and specialized treatment facilities.
2: The latest news was compiled from Slovak media. My name is Martina Graňová-Šimkovičová. Today we will get back to the fourth round of the Living Water competition that RSI has been running in the year 2026. This part was prepared by our colleague Vladimír Veselov of the Russian section. Stay tuned.

0: Okay, it's time to go to drawing the winner of this part of the competition cycle. Here's Josef Bohunický, the team leader of the English section. Hi, Josef.
1: Hi, Martina. We are going.
0: Yeah. Off we go. Hello. Ahojte. Čaute.
2: The
0: editor-in-chief informed that we met to draw the winner of the part of our competition on the 30th of April 2026. That particular round presented Trenčianske Teplice Spa. The winner of this round of the contest wins a spa stay with treatments for two people for 7 days and 6 nights at the Trenčianske Teplice Spa
2: hoteli Krim a respektíve Pax
0: at the Krim or Pax Hotel in a double room with full board and treatments.
2: Blahoželám.
0: Congratulations.

0: Ja môžem len potvrdiť, teda je to pekné miesto.
1: Ladislava Hudzovičová of the Spanish section confirms that Trenčianske Teplice is a lovely spa resort.
0: Ja myslím, že ten výherca bude určite spokojný.
1: The winner will definitely be happy, she says, and adds the question of the fourth round.
0: Aké slovo vzniklo?
1: Which internationally known word originated in Trenčianske Teplice? And the correct answer?
0: Správna odpoveď bola teda slovo robot.
1: Robot or robot.
0: A výhercom je...
1: The winner of this round of RSI competition is...
0: Enrique Sambataro, Buenos Aires, Argentina.
2: Bravo.
1: Láďa.
0: Congratulations.
1: Josefína Mikleová.
3: Congratulations.
1: Jozef Bohunický.
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1: Congratulations. 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
1: Northern Eastern Slovakia is widely known for its forested landscape. Vast coniferous woods are clear evidence of abundant water resources. Just 5 kilometers from the UNESCO-listed town of Bardejov lies the country's easternmost spa resort, whose location in the forest creates ideal microclimatic conditions. Bardejov Spa. The first written mention of its healing springs dates back to 1247. In the Middle Ages, merchants, nobles, and pilgrims came here to rest and restore their health. By the 18th and the 19th centuries, the spa had become a fashionable destination for European aristocracy, as confirmed by Tamara Šatanková, economic and commercial director of Bardejov Spa.
2: Áno, Bardejovská kúpeľa naozaj navštívilo množstvo známych osobností.
3: Yes, indeed. Over the centuries, Bardejov Spa welcomed many distinguished guests, including Russian Tsar Alexander I of Russia and Austro-Hungarian Empress Elizabeth of Austria, widely known as Sissy. Among its visitors were also Marie-Louise, Napoleon's wife, and Maria Kazimiera Sobieska.
1: Perhaps the most memorable guests, however, remained Tsar Alexander and Empress Sissy.
2: Tsar Alexander sa vracal z bojov a zastavil sa aj v Zborove.
3: Tsar Alexander was returning from battle when he stopped in the nearby village of Zborov and later came to Bardejov. After tasting the local mineral water, he is said to have declared, "To live and to die here." We honored his visit by naming one of our hotels after him. As for Sissy, she spent 3 weeks here following the tragic death of her son Rudolf. The hotel where she stayed was originally called the Deák. After the Second World War, it was renamed Alžbeta. Today, it houses a museum apartment as well as a room that guests can book and experience for themselves.
1: The area gradually developed into a spa resort at the turn of the 18th and 19th centuries. Villa Rákóczi, built at the end of the 18th century, now houses an exhibition of the Šariš Museum. When Empress Elizabeth of Austria visited Bardejov Spa on the 1st of July 1895, construction was being completed on the new and highly modern Széchenyi Hotel, designed by Budapest-based architect Miksa Mór Flam. Jan Miškanin, former technical director of Bardejov Spa and its longest serving employee, explains.
4: In the Bardejov Spa area, we have what are known as spa hotels, some historic, some modern. The historic ones include the Astoria Hotel, the Alžbeta Hotel, where Empress Sissy stayed, and the former Széchenyi Hotel, now renamed the Dukla Hotel, which reopened on March 31, 2026, after renovation. Today, the spa offers 5 hotels for guests, with a total capacity of 1,150 beds.
1: Today, the spa offers 5 hotels for guests, with a total capacity of 1,150 beds. Bardejov Spa is surrounded by dense mixed forests that provide natural climate protection. It lies at an altitude of around 325 meters above sea level. The local microclimate is especially favorable, with clean air, stable humidity, and very low levels of allergens. That makes the spa an ideal destination for patients with respiratory conditions or weakened immune systems. The spa park covers nearly 3 hectares and includes more than 40 species of trees, along with ponds, gazebos, and quiet corners that serve as a form of natural therapy. Water is at the heart of Bardejov Spa, not just one spring, but 10 mineral springs, each with a different composition and different healing effects. The waters are highly mineralized, mainly bicarbonate chloride, and rich in boric acid, iron, and carbon dioxide. Jan Miškanin continues.
4: The mineral waters of Badeo Spa are drawn mainly through boreholes, while two springs are accessed through traditional wells. The boreholes range in depth from 13 to 550 meters. In 1950, a hydrological survey was carried out here under Professor Ota Hinie of Charles University. He conducted local research and drilled the Hercules Spring, which is still in use today. Hercules is one of the strongest mineral springs in Central Europe, with mineralization of around 10,000 milligrams per liter.
1: 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The water is used for drinking cures, inhalation therapy and mineral baths. More than 300,000 treatments are carried out here every year. Hanna Švirková, head rehabilitation nurse at Bardejov Spa, explains.
5: 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Internal treatments include drinking cures, inhalations, gargling, and rinsing of the mouth and nasal cavities. Drinking cures take place at the colonnade, where patients can draw 8 types of mineral water directly from the taps. External balneo therapy includes partial and full body baths, with mineral baths being the most sought after treatment.
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1: 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But the spa is not only about treatments. 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That is confirmed by some of the visitors we met.
7: Naozaj tie procedúry sú výborné.
5: 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It is a balm for the soul. 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
4: This is my 7th stay at the resort, and I can say with confidence that I am healthier thanks to the treatments I receive here. The results for my body keep getting better and better.

0: Bardia Uspá is a place where time seems to slow down, a place to take a deep breath, pause for a moment, and recharge. Like spa resorts everywhere, it is a reminder that nature still has the power to heal if we give it a chance.
1: Sme určite najvýchodnejšie kúpele v rámci Slovenska. Budem tvrdiť, že sme aj najkrajšie kúpele v rámci Slovenska,
2: pretože we are certainly the easternmost spa in Slovakia. And I would even say we are the most beautiful because of the many historic buildings we have here. There's also a rich cultural life. There are attractions not only for adults, but for children as well. I believe there is so much to enjoy at Bardia Uspá that you certainly will not be bored. So I warmly invite everyone to come, whether just for a day trip, a walk, or a longer stay, and experience the beauty of our region for themselves.
0: Tamara Šatanková, Economic and Commercial Director of Bardia Uspá, with those final words at the end of our visit. This report on Bardia Uspá was prepared by Vladimír Veselov, our colleague from the Russian section.
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0: And now it is the time for the question in round 4 of our contest. If you have been listening carefully, the answer should be an easy one. First, a reminder. From all RSI listeners who correctly answer question 4 of the Living Water competition, one winner will be selected in a special draw to enjoy a 4-day, 3-night stay at the Alexander Hotel in Bardia Uspá in late December 2026, with full board served buffet style. And now, the question. How many natural healing mineral springs are there in Bardia Uspá? Let me repeat. How many natural healing mineral springs are there in Bardia Uspá? Please send your answers by the end of May to our address. Radio Slovakia International, STVR, Mytná 1, PO Box 55, 81755, Bratislava, Slovakia. You can also send your answers by email to englishsection1word@stvr.sk. When answering the question, don't forget to include your full details. It means first name, last name, and address. Good luck!

You can find all parts of the 2026 competition series on our web www.rsi.sk. Next round, with the fifth question, will be launched this Sunday. Save the date for the 7th of June. For now, goodbye and do počutia from me, Martina Graňová-Šimkovičová.

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1: Slovakia opens honorary consulate in southern Italy. Slovak officials criticize Hungarian PM's comments. And government prepares child mental health strategy. President Peter Pellegrini has opened a new Slovak honorary consulate in the Italian city of Bari. The office is expected to support Slovak citizens in the Apulia region and help strengthen cooperation between Slovakia and Italy. During the visit, Slovak universities, businesses, and institutions signed several cooperation agreements with Italian partners in education, research, trade, and transport. Pellegrini said the new consulate would help create new opportunities and deepen ties between the two countries. Slovak officials have rejected comments by Hungarian Prime Minister Peter Magyar, who said Hungary is the only country in the world that borders itself. Foreign Minister Juraj Blanár called the statement absurd and said it ignores historical facts, stressing that Slovakia's borders are internationally recognized and must not be questioned. Prime Minister Robert Fico also criticized the remarks, saying that Hungary's northern neighbor is the sovereign Slovak Republic and warning that such rhetoric only increases tensions. Slovakia achieved the best results among EU member states in the European Commission's latest assessment of compliance with fiscal rules, according to the Finance Ministry. Finance Minister Ladislav Kamenický said the ranking reflects the government's responsible fiscal policy and its efforts to keep public spending under control. The ministry noted that the Commission's evaluation focuses on government-controlled spending rather than budget deficits, which are also influenced by external factors such as energy prices and broader economic conditions. NATO's multinational exercise Strong Lineage 26 concluded a public demonstration day at the Lešť Training Center on Thursday. Spanish General Luis Saez Rocandio described the exercise as a key milestone for NATO's collective defense and deterrence efforts on the alliance's eastern flank. The drill brought together troops and equipment from several allied countries to test the operational readiness of the Spanish-led NATO battlegroup in Slovakia. According to the Slovak Armed Forces, the exercise is part of NATO's efforts to achieve full operational capability of its multinational brigade in the region. Today marks World Environment Day, observed every year on the 5th of June since 1973, following a United Nations initiative. This year's host country is Azerbaijan, focusing on climate action, green economic development, and international cooperation. UN Secretary General Antonio Guterres warned that the past 11 years have been the warmest on record and called for faster cuts in greenhouse gas emissions, greater protection of forests and oceans, and a rapid transition to renewable energy. According to the World Meteorological Organization, the years from 2015 to 2025 were the hottest ever recorded. Scientists report rising temperatures, warming oceans, and increasing greenhouse gas concentrations, among others. Europe remains the fastest warming continent, with climate-related damage costing billions of euros annually.
0: Topical issue.
1: Health Minister Kamil Šaško says a new national strategy for child and youth mental health will be presented within 2 weeks. The plan, prepared by 5 ministries, aims to improve prevention and mental health for young people. Šaško warned that mental health problems among children are increasing and stressed the importance of addressing issues early in families, schools, and the online environment. Children's Commissioner Jozef Mikloško welcomed the initiative, noting that every fourth or fifth child in Slovakia faces serious mental health difficulties. Experts also continued to point to a shortage of child psychiatrists, psychologists, and specialized treatment facilities.
2: The latest news was compiled from Slovak media. My name is Martina Graňová-Šimkovičová. Today we will get back to the fourth round of the Living Water competition that RSI has been running in the year 2026. This part was prepared by our colleague Vladimír Veselov of the Russian section. Stay tuned.

0: Okay, it's time to go to drawing the winner of this part of the competition cycle. Here's Josef Bohunický, the team leader of the English section. Hi, Josef.
1: Hi, Martina. We are going.
0: Yeah. Off we go. Hello. Ahojte. Čaute.
2: The
0: editor-in-chief informed that we met to draw the winner of the part of our competition on the 30th of April 2026. That particular round presented Trenčianske Teplice Spa. The winner of this round of the contest wins a spa stay with treatments for two people for 7 days and 6 nights at the Trenčianske Teplice Spa
2: Hoteli Krim, a respektive Pax,
0: at the Krim or Pax Hotel in a double room with full board and treatments.
2: Blahoželám.
0: Congratulations.

0: Ja môžem len potvrdiť, teda je to pekné miesto.
1: Ladislava Hudzovičová of the Spanish section confirms that Trenčianske Teplice is a lovely spa resort.
0: Ja myslím, že ten výherca bude určite spokojný.
1: The winner will definitely be happy, she says, and adds the question of the fourth round.
0: Aké slovo vzniklo?
1: Which internationally known word originated in Trenčianske Teplice? And the correct answer?
0: Správna odpoveď bola teda slovo robot.
1: Robot or robot.
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1: Josefina Mikleová.
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1: Jozef Bohunický.
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1: Northern Eastern Slovakia is widely known for its forested landscape. Vast coniferous woods are clear evidence of abundant water resources. Just 5 kilometers from the UNESCO-listed town of Bardejov lies the country's easternmost spa resort, whose location in the forest creates ideal microclimatic conditions. Bardejov Spa. The first written mention of its healing springs dates back to 1247. In the Middle Ages, merchants, nobles, and pilgrims came here to rest and restore their health. By the 18th and the 19th centuries, the spa had become a fashionable destination for European aristocracy, as confirmed by Tamara Šatanková, economic and commercial director of Bardejov Spa.
2: Áno, áno, Bardejovská kúpeľa naozaj navštívilo množstvo známych osobností.
3: Yes, indeed. Over the centuries, Bardejov Spa welcomed many distinguished guests, including Russian Tsar Alexander I of Russia and Austro-Hungarian Empress Elizabeth of Austria, widely known as Sissy. Among its visitors were also Marie-Louise, Napoleon's wife, and Maria Kazimiera Sobieska.
1: Perhaps the most memorable guests, however, remained Tsar Alexander and Empress Sisi.
2: Tsar Alexander sa vracal z bojov a zastavil sa aj v Zborove.
3: Tsar Alexander was returning from battle when he stopped in the nearby village of Zborov and later came to Bardejov. After tasting the local mineral water, he is said to have declared, "To live and to die here." We honored his visit by naming one of our hotels after him. As for Sisi, she spent 3 weeks here following the tragic death of her son Rudolf. The hotel where she stayed was originally called the Deák. After the Second World War, it was renamed Alžbeta. Today, it houses a museum apartment as well as a room that guests can book and experience for themselves.
1: The area gradually developed into a spa resort at the turn of the 18th and 19th centuries. Villa Rákóczi, built at the end of the 18th century, now houses an exhibition of the Šariš Museum. When Empress Elizabeth of Austria visited Bardejov Spa on the 1st of July 1895, construction was being completed on the new and highly modern Széchenyi Hotel, designed by Budapest-based architect Miksa Mór Flam. Jan Miškanin, former technical director of Bardejov Spa and its longest serving employee, explains.
4: In the Bardejov Spa area, we have what are known as spa hotels, some historic, some modern. The historic ones include the Astoria Hotel, the Alžbeta Hotel, where Empress Sisi stayed, and the former Széchenyi Hotel, now renamed the Dukla Hotel, which reopened on March 31, 2026, after renovation. Today, the spa offers 5 hotels for guests, with a total capacity of 1,150 beds.
1: Today, the spa offers 5 hotels for guests, with a total capacity of 1,150 beds. Bardejov Spa is surrounded by dense mixed forests that provide natural climate protection. It lies at an altitude of around 325 meters above sea level. The local microclimate is especially favorable, with clean air, stable humidity, and very low levels of allergens. That makes the spa an ideal destination for patients with respiratory conditions or weakened immune systems. The spa park covers nearly 3 hectares and includes more than 40 species of trees, along with ponds, gazebos, and quiet corners that serve as a form of natural therapy. Water is at the heart of Bardejov Spa, not just one spring, but 10 mineral springs, each with a different composition and different healing effects. The waters are highly mineralized, mainly bicarbonate chloride, and rich in boric acid, iron, and carbon dioxide. Jan Miškanin continues.
4: The mineral waters of Batio Spa are drawn mainly through boreholes, while two springs are accessed through traditional wells. The boreholes range in depth from 13 to 550 meters. In 1950, a hydrological survey was carried out here under Professor Ota Hinie of Charles University. He conducted local research and drilled the Hercules Spring, which is still in use today. Hercules is one of the strongest mineral springs in Central Europe, with mineralization of around 10,000 milligrams per liter.
1: The most famous mineral springs at Bardio Spa include Main Spring, recommended for digestive disorders, Medical Spring, used for metabolic conditions, Hercules, highly mineralized water, recommended for heart conditions, Elizabeth Spring, named after Empress Sissi, Clara Spring, popular in the treatment of women's health issues. The water is used for drinking cures, inhalation therapy and mineral baths. More than 300,000 treatments are carried out here every year. Hanna Švirková, head rehabilitation nurse at Bardejov Spa, explains.
5: Natural healing resources form the basis of spa treatment. In our region, these are the mineral springs, which we use for both internal and external balneotherapy. Internal treatments include drinking cures, inhalations, gargling, and rinsing of the mouth and nasal cavities. Drinking cures take place at the colonnade, where patients can draw 8 types of mineral water directly from the taps. External balneotherapy includes partial and full body baths, with mineral baths being the most sought after treatment.
1: What conditions does Bardejov Spa specialize in treating?
6: Kúpeľná liečba v našich kúpeľoch je zameraná na terapiu.
5: Spa treatment focuses on oncological diseases, circulatory conditions, and digestive disorders. We also treat metabolic and endocrine illnesses, non-tuberculous respiratory diseases, neurological disorders, and musculoskeletal problems. Our portfolio also includes kidney and urinary tract diseases, gynecological conditions, and occupational illnesses. The range of treatments is adapted to each diagnosis, with more than 60 types of therapy available. To achieve the best possible results, we combine natural healing resources with physical therapy and physiotherapy.
1: Bardejov Spa is one of the most visited spa resorts in Slovakia. Every year, it welcomes more than 30,000 patients, along with another 70,000 tourists. But the spa is not only about treatments. It is also about the people who come here hoping to find relief. Many return year after year, not only for their health, but also for the atmosphere. That is confirmed by some of the visitors we met.
7: Naozaj tie procedúry sú výborné.
5: The treatments really are excellent. Everything here feels first class because the setting is simply wonderful. The whole spa lies in a beautiful valley surrounded by mountains. It is a balm for the soul. Those green hills, the fresh air, and the spa park itself, they truly do everything they can to make us feel at home here.
4: This is my 7th stay at the resort, and I can say with confidence that I am healthier thanks to the treatments I receive here. The results for my body keep getting better and better.

0: Bardia Uspá is a place where time seems to slow down, a place to take a deep breath, pause for a moment and recharge. Like spa resorts everywhere, it is a reminder that nature still has the power to heal if we give it a chance.
1: Sme určite najvýchodnejšie kúpele v rámci Slovenska. Budem tvrdiť, že sme aj najkrajšie kúpele v rámci Slovenska,
2: pretože we are certainly the easternmost spa in Slovakia. And I would even say we are the most beautiful because of the many historic buildings we have here. There's also a rich cultural life. There are attractions not only for adults, but for children as well. I believe there is so much to enjoy at Bardia Uspá that you certainly will not be bored. So I warmly invite everyone to come, whether just for a day trip, a walk, or a longer stay, and experience the beauty of our region for themselves.
0: Tamara Šatanková, Economic and Commercial Director of Bardia Uspá, with those final words at the end of our visit. This report on Bardia Uspá was prepared by Vladimír Veselov, our colleague from the Russian section.
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0: And now it is the time for the question in round 4 of our contest. If you have been listening carefully, the answer should be an easy one. First, a reminder. From all RSI listeners who correctly answer question 4 of the Living Water competition, one winner will be selected in a special draw to enjoy a 4-day, 3-night stay at the Alexander Hotel in Bardia Uspá in late December 2026, with full board served buffet style. And now, the question. How many natural healing mineral springs are there in Bardia Uspá? Let me repeat. How many natural healing mineral springs are there in Bardia Uspá? Please send your answers by the end of May to our address. Radio Slovakia International, STVR, Mýtna 1, PO Box 55, 81755, Bratislava, Slovakia. You can also send your answers by email to englishsection1word@stvr.sk. When answering the question, don't forget to include your full details. It means first name, last name and address. Good luck!

You can find all parts of the 2026 competition series on our web, www.rsi.sk. Next round, with the fifth question, will be launched this Sunday. Save the date for the 7th of June. For now, goodbye and do počutia from me, Martina Graňová-Šimkovičová.

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1: It's Saturday, the 6th of June. My name is Patricia Polakovičová, and this is the week in Slovakia.
0: This is the Saturday front page, where we take a look at what's making headlines.
1: Slovak officials have rejected comments by Hungarian Prime Minister Peter Magyar, who said Hungary is the only country in the world that borders itself. Foreign Minister Juraj Blanár called the statement absurd and said it ignores historical facts, stressing that Slovakia's borders are internationally recognized and must not be questioned. Prime Minister Robert Fico also criticized the remarks, saying that Hungary's northern neighbor is the sovereign Slovak Republic and warning that such rhetoric only increases tensions. Slovakia and India have signed two agreements aimed at strengthening diplomatic relations. The deals will allow family members of diplomats to work in the host country and introduce visa-free travel for holders of diplomatic passports. State Secretary Marek Eštok said relations between the two countries are currently in their strongest level since Slovakia became independent. Bilateral trade reached a record €1.6 billion last year. The two sides also discussed the upcoming visit of Indian Prime Minister Narendra Modi to Slovakia on the 15th of June, which is expected to further boost cooperation in trade and defense, among others. Slovakia's top officials have reacted to last week's drone strike in the Romanian city of Galați, where a Russian drone hit a residential building and injured civilians. President Peter Pellegrini condemned the escalation of tensions and called for stronger security along NATO's eastern flank. Foreign Minister Juraj Blanár expressed solidarity with Romania and rejected any violation of a NATO member state's airspace. Prime Minister Robert Fico urged restraint in public statements and renewed his call for immediate dialogue between the European Union and Russia. Lawmakers failed to open a special parliamentary session on Monday that was meant to debate the dismissal of Environment Minister Tomáš Taraba. Only 62 MPs were present, falling short of the required quorum. The motion was initiated by PS Party, which claims shortcomings in the National Park Zoning Plan could jeopardize nearly €500 million in recovery plan funding. The European Commission has called on Slovakia to continue reforms aimed at boosting economic growth and competitiveness. The recommendations focus on improving the business environment, increasing investment in innovation and clean energy, and making the labor market more dynamic. According to Peter Stano, the measures are intended primarily to support Slovakia's own development. He added that European funding is available to help finance many of the proposed reforms. Slovak journalist Filip Struhárik has won second place at the European Journalism Awards. The Denník N reporter was recognized in the public discourse category for an essay examining loneliness and other challenges facing men. The award honors journalism that contributes to important public debate. Beata Balogová remains the only Slovak journalist to have won first place at the European Journalism Awards. President Peter Pellegrini met Supreme Court Chairman František Mozner to discuss the state of Slovakia's judiciary and the court's performance over the past year. Mozner highlighted new measures aimed at improving working conditions for judges and court staff. He also noted that in 2025, the court resolved more cases than it received, helping to reduce the number of pending cases. Pellegrini welcomed the reforms, stressing that an efficient judiciary is essential for public trust in the rule of law. This was an overview of the week's news as of Friday morning. You can find all of these stories on our website rsi.stvr.sk. And now, let's look back at our reports from the past week.
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0: Experts say that walking to school independently helps children develop self-confidence, responsibility, and social skills. Yet many parents remain hesitant, concerned that public spaces and traffic conditions are not safe enough for their children. The Metropolitan Institute of Bratislava's Mesto pre deti, City of Children project, aims to change that by combining urban planning, traffic solutions, and community participation to create safer and more accessible streets for everyone. On Monday, our colleague Veronika Štěpánová spoke with the project's lead urbanist, Sandra Štaselová, the institute's architect, Mariana Paleníková, and parenting counselor, Martina Vagačová.
1: Safe movement through the streets of your own city should feel completely natural, especially for children. And yet, according to data from the Metropolitan Institute of Bratislava, every second 11-year-old child in our capital cannot even go alone to the nearest playground without adult supervision. Around 60% of children are still accompanied to school by their parents, mainly because of concerns about traffic and safety in public spaces. What is perhaps even more striking is that many children themselves would actually prefer a different reality. Experts warn that when children lose the ability to move independently, they also lose important opportunities to build confidence, social skills, and a healthy relationship with the city around them. So what can cities do to improve children's well-being while also easing parents' fears? And can something as simple as walking safely through your neighborhood make people happier and more connected to the place where they live? These are some of the questions behind the Metropolitan Institute of Bratislava's project Mesto pre deti, City for Children. To find out more, we recently visited the institute and spoke with
2: Mariana Paleníková. I'm from the Public Space Concepts office and I work with different spaces and public space overall.
1: And
3: Sandra Štaselová, urbanist, and I'm a project leader of City for Kids.
1: Before looking at the project itself, let's start with the city. Imagine you are walking through the streets of Bratislava. Although it is Slovakia's capital, with fewer than 500,000 residents, it still feels relatively compact and human in scale compared to many larger European cities.
2: Bratislava is still so small that you still get to meet your friends from high school every day. But on the other hand, you're not so small for it to be unsustainable with regards to different amenities. And when we're talking about disadvantages of Bratislava, from my point of view, it would be its discontinuous urban structure, that we have good parts of the city, but they're often connected by big highways and not always well connected between each other with active mobility measures for pedestrians and so forth.
1: And as Bratislava continues to spread beyond its traditional boundaries, getting around without a car can become more challenging. In fact, the number of cars in the Slovak capital has reportedly doubled over the past decade. Meanwhile, according to architect Mariana Paleníková, many Western European cities are moving in the opposite direction, trying to reduce car traffic and reclaim public space for people.
2: In many ways, we in the former Eastern Bloc are in a different situation than the Western part of Europe, where the car-centric model was implemented in the 60s or 70s even, whereas here it came only after the revolution, so in the 90s. But this also means that we have not built highways in the city center, devoted so much physical space of the city to the cars. And in my view, it's a big opportunity to use this space exactly for public infrastructure, be it for cycling, public transport, but also walkable neighborhoods.
1: One initiative trying to seize that opportunity is the Metropolitan Institute of Bratislava's project Mesto pre deti, or City for Children. Since 2022, the project has been examining the areas around schools across the Slovak capital, looking for ways to make them safer and easier to navigate through street design, traffic improvements, and community participation. Leading the project is urbanist Sandra Štaselová.
3: Well, Bratislava is very diverse. The reality is that it has lots of grains. We have schools, we have neighborhoods where 80% of kids walk to school. Often it's panel houses, like high-density neighborhoods, so the kids live really close by. They don't have to cross the large roads. But there's also this culture of the school, culture of the neighborhood. On the other hand, we have neighborhoods where most of the kids are driven to school. And then we have some schools where many drivers don't want to drive their kids around. And they really say, like, if the safety of the streets around the schools would be better, we would, you know, change the mode of transport.
0: All across Slovakia, from Bratislava to Bardejov, Žilina, to Rimavská Sobota, There are many independent cultural centers. In cities, towns, and villages, these organizations build communities and culture. Ben Pasco talked with Zuzana Novotova-Godalova, the director of the Antenna Network of Independent Cultural Centers. Antenna is an umbrella organization to help these centers share knowledge, experience, and strength. In addition to this, Mrs. Novotova-Godalova runs a cultural center in Topolčany and organizes the summer festival Quantum. Ben talked with her to find out more about these centers and the role they play in Slovakia today.
4: Independent Cultural Center is a center that was founded by individual people or a group of people. They're interested in different sort of art and culture, and they open up their space with no funding, so they had to ask for the public fund every year, or they don't have any support regularly, so they always fight for their sustainability.
5: And so they can get money from the government, but it's not started by any governmental organization.
4: Exactly. So it's all funded by different individuals or a different group of people that are interested in art or culture, and they wanted to have their own space, so they started on their own.
5: You work for Antenna, which is an umbrella organization in Slovakia. How many independent culture centers do we have in Slovakia? And what does Antenna do?
4: First of all, the Antenna is here since 2009. It's an organization that was established to support all the cultural centers that was already in Slovakia. And it's like quite phenomenal because in Slovakia since like the beginning of 90s, because we had like all the cultures sort of government-based, all the different individuals, they started their own centers. And we felt that we wanted to be joined in one network and to deal with the same problem and to build up the network and, serve the same program and discuss know-how. And since then, in Slovakia, we have 33 cultural centers that they joined the Antenna network itself. Plus, there is different like cultural centers that are not part of Antenna, but only in Antenna, we have 33 from all around the country. Some of them are in the big cities, some of them in the villages. Some of them, they run a residential program as well. Some of them, they only individual like cultural centers. And they all have different focus with music, arts, theater, visual art. And so it's a very nice because all the cultural centers, they work in different focus, but they all have all year activity with interdisciplinary program.
5: And right now Antenna has a program or a call, Kultura potrebuje priestor, culture needs space. And so what's going on with this? We know that there's some problems now with the funding for independent culture centers. What exactly is the situation today?
4: From the beginning, because we always been like sort of funded, we all every year need to ask like the Art Council for next year funding. And it's been running that since last 12 years. And since the new government, they sort of changed like the Art Council is a bit of a political organized these days. And last September 2025, they canceled the program for all year funding for cultural centers, galleries, for all the research activities, for the all year magazines. So sort of they canceled the program where we could apply every year for funding for next year. So we've been cut off from this fund. So we started this crowdfunding and all the campaign. It's called the Kultura potrebuje priestor, where we crowdfunded like €500,000. So that's mean only like one third of the all-year funds we got from the Art Council to cultural centers. And so we've been doing many different activities, additional activities, concerts, and we try to reach at least like €500,000 people to secure the cultural centers for this year, 2026.
5: And when we talk about the funding, though, the independent culture centers aren't completely dependent on government funding, right? They also have cafes or restaurants, and they charge money for tickets and this kind of stuff. How much of the funding comes from the government?
4: It's very individually. Like, I run a small center in Topolčany called Nastupišče. So like we've been getting like every year maybe 80% from the public funds. Then you have a bigger cultural centers. It's maybe 50 to 50, yeah. So we're talking about something in Bratislava or Košice or Banská Bystrica. Everybody, the support what we are getting from the Art Council, it could be up to 20% to the building itself. So we could pay the electricity, the rental of the building or whatever. But now we don't have any funds where we can apply to support the center itself as an infrastructure. So it's very individual, but we all fight because now we can't get any money for the support for the buildings. So therefore the Kultura potrebuje priestor was there just to co-finance the sort of the lack of the money we don't have for this year activity. Because we got different funding from like even the region funds or small like town funds, but it's all for the program. For us, it's really important to keep the building itself, to keep, you know, to pay for the bills. And that's sort of a situation where we end up nowadays, that we don't have the money for keeping it alive.
5: Well, and one of the things with many of these culture centers, they've taken old buildings that were out of use and that were really run down and fixed them. So in many places, they're maintaining or helping maintain the infrastructure there, right?
4: Exactly, because all the culture centers, not all of them, but many of them sort of started in the empty, abandoned buildings, or they belong to the municipal, or they belong to the region, or individual like ownership. And they started like, you know, revitalize the buildings or the surrounding gardens and... it's all like from the ground, from the scratch, and many centers are in history buildings. They're part of cultural heritage, and everybody works somehow to rebuild the space for the community.
5: And I guess we should mention too that of these 33 centers, they're not all in big cities. Only a few are in Bratislava, and so this must be a problem too, because like Topolčany or many small towns, just the number of inhabitants makes it difficult to maintain these centers.
4: Of course, it is. It is difficult, and but it's very individual. Like if, from my perspective, Nastupišče, we in a space that belongs to the town, we pay really small rent a year because we have sort of agreement with the town. We don't have to pay much of the rent. But some of the centers are in a private houses or private places, and they have to pay quite a lot of rent, and they have to, you know, keep it somehow open. And that's where it comes to a problem. But many centers are in the villages as well. We have like a few residential centers in all culture houses in a village, or residential centers, or some of them are in, as I said, cultural heritage buildings.
5: This must be really important for smaller places, because it's more than just a concert hall, but it offers a lot of venues for different kinds of culture lessons or courses and this kind of stuff, which there's not a lot of place in small towns for this.
4: Exactly. Like sometimes like in the small towns, all our cultural centers are only one place that serves the community with art and culture. And I would sort of divide this, that what we do, we present the whatever from contemporary art, from, you know, music, visual art, theater, sound. So it's like more present the work. Then we do a lot of programs where we support the artists to work on the new stuff. So we do like through the residencies, or we have different like programs where we, you know, ask artists to do something new. So we sort of support the artist with the new work. And plus we do a lot of educational stuff. So whatever is happening interdisciplinary, it's all part of the educational stuff. And the last but not the least thing, we work with the communities. So we work quite a lot of like community cleanings. You know, we build up the community, we build up the hubs that people feel safe and they feel welcome for, you know, different minorities, and so it serves many different like programs.
6: Patricia Balajová has taken two cultural journeys in her Wednesday feature. Some places change the way we experience space. Some works of art change the way we experience time. What happens when an abandoned train station becomes a thriving cultural center? And what does it feel like to spend almost 4 hours inside Philip Glass's groundbreaking opera Einstein on the Beach? Patricia explored two remarkable cultural stories from Slovakia, one about community, creativity, and independent culture in Žilina, the other about a landmark musical event that brought one of the world's most influential contemporary works to Bratislava for the first time.
7: In Žilina, northern Slovakia, trains still stop at this station every day. People wait here for departures and arrivals. But inside the old station building, something else has been happening for more than 20 years. The waiting room became a cultural center. The abandoned rooms became theaters, galleries, workshops, and meeting spaces. And what was once a forgotten place slowly became one of Slovakia's best-known independent cultural hubs. Stanica Zariečie.
8: My name is Martina Mesierova. I work here in Stanica as a cultural and art educator. It was free. It was a free, basically, not working space anymore, so the guys decided to take over.
7: Guys, who are the founders of this space? I asked Barbora Jombíková, who handles the space's theatre and dance program, as well as residences.
9: I'm not part of this history. but it started as a student initiative. These were a bunch of guys who just finished high school or were just enrolled in university, and they wanted to create a space that they were missing, actually, and they were very much into art and culture. This was in 90s. 90s were not an easy time in Slovakia. Some things were not working at all, and so this collective wanted to create a liberal, artistic, independent space.
7: Stanica was created by young people who felt something was missing in the city. Not just concerts or theatre, but space itself. A place where culture could feel open, experimental and shared.
8: We still have a working waiting room. Some people who are waiting for the train can also come inside or have a coffee, or sometimes they even join the program.
7: That may be the strangest and perhaps most beautiful thing about Stanica. It never really stopped being a station.
8: I work here in Stanica as a cultural and art educator, and basically on a daily basis we have educational program here for kids and adults as well. We try to be as much open as possible for everybody. So small children, from toddlers to, I don't know, we don't have a upper limit for people.
7: Stanica is also deeply international. Volunteers from across Europe spend months here helping run events, document performances and shape the life of the centre. For Alina, who studied fine arts in Spain, Stanica became something she had never fully experienced before.
10: Nothing like this independent, like it's so cool because in Spain, for example, all that I have experienced from cultural centres, it's everything so institutionalized. They don't do these things, like they don't invite you to go see a movie, to go see a concert, or to just, it doesn't have this community vibe.
7: That word returns often when people describe Stanica: community.
9: We are a people-driven organization. That means that whoever is part of the team can bring his or her own interest and expertise into it. So there was a girl who was very much into literature. Then we had more literature program. When someone who is very much into dance, for example, like me, is on board, then I create the space for dance programs. Members of the team are bringing their own passion and expertise. This is how we create the program.
7: Unlike traditional institutions, Stanica changes depending on the people inside it. Dance programmers create dance events, film lovers organize screenings, artists invite artists. The program grows almost organically. Even volunteers arriving from abroad describe the space almost immediately as alive.
11: I don't need to say anything more about this place, because if people come, if they experience this, it's going to be more important than any words that I can say. So I just invite everyone to come.
7: What happens when time slows down? When music repeats itself for almost 4 hours? When audiences are allowed to walk in and out? And when one of the most influential works of contemporary music arrives in Slovakia for the very first time? This is Einstein on the Beach, Philip Glass's legendary opera, presented in Bratislava exactly 50 years after its world premiere. I went to the old market hall during the performance to find out what people were experiencing inside this unusual musical world. Some visitors came prepared. Others had absolutely no idea what they were about to see. Glass's music doesn't necessarily stop time. It stretches it.
12: I'm Stano. I was invited to this by my friends. I had zero idea what I got myself into, and it's interesting. First, as it started, we didn't really notice and identify that was already the beginning. I'm used to listening to this type of music while working. This genre maybe. And then it started to get contextual. I didn't know what to expect of it, and we even got nervous for a while because you simply don't understand the purpose. But the whole ambient around it, the way people can move and come and go and consume drinks, that's very pleasant, and it creates a special atmosphere, and I would say it's a really great event. It builds emotion. It's meditative almost, and it raises questions. The music itself, it raises questions, and that's really nice. The real question is, what kind of wine should be paired with this kind of music? That's something I would like to know.
7: So what exactly made this evening such an important event? To answer that question, I spoke with Janka Kowalczyk, director of the Viva Musica Festival.
13: This is Philip Glass's legendary work, which we presented in a concert version and as a Slovak premiere, making it a truly special moment. We've been working toward this for several years. I am very happy that we succeeded this year, because it also marks the 50th anniversary of the opera's world premiere. This makes it an even more special occasion. I'm delighted that this version could be performed by two top-tier Belgian ensembles. Suzanne Vega took on the lead role of the narrator.
7: Bringing the production to Bratislava was anything but simple. The preparations began years ago. Then came the pandemic and the project had to wait.
13: After those few years of effort, my dramaturgical dream is actually coming true in a way. But the whole thing went by very quickly, and yet it is, after all, a nearly four-hour-long musical experience. It was my first chance to hear this piece live. Before that, I'd only known it from recordings. For me, it's a piece that's hypnotic in a certain way. It's radical, and even after 50 years, it's still very contemporary. At the same time, it's therapeutic. I had the same feeling after today's performance. It was truly an extraordinary experience for many of those who are able to be here today.
6: 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Thank you all for listening. This was Patricia Polakovičová and soundmaster Romana Šunderlíková signing off. Until next time, goodbye and do počutia.

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1: It's Saturday, the 6th of June. My name is Patricia Polakovičová, and this is the week in Slovakia.
0: This is the Saturday front page, where we take a look at what's making headlines.
1: Slovak officials have rejected comments by Hungarian Prime Minister Peter Magyar, who said Hungary is the only country in the world that borders itself. Foreign Minister Juraj Blanár called the statement absurd and said it ignores historical facts, stressing that Slovakia's borders are internationally recognized and must not be questioned. Prime Minister Robert Fico also criticized the remarks, saying that Hungary's northern neighbor is the sovereign Slovak Republic and warning that such rhetoric only increases tensions. Slovakia and India have signed two agreements aimed at strengthening diplomatic relations. The deals will allow family members of diplomats to work in the host country and introduce visa-free travel for holders of diplomatic passports. State Secretary Marek Eštok said relations between the two countries are currently in their strongest level since Slovakia became independent. Bilateral trade reached a record €1.6 billion last year. The two sides also discussed the upcoming visit of Indian Prime Minister Narendra Modi to Slovakia on the 15th of June, which is expected to further boost cooperation in trade and defense, among others. Slovakia's top officials have reacted to last week's drone strike in the Romanian city of Galați, where a Russian drone hit a residential building and injured civilians. President Peter Pellegrini condemned the escalation of tensions and called for stronger security along NATO's eastern flank. Foreign Minister Juraj Blanár expressed solidarity with Romania and rejected any violation of a NATO member state's airspace. Prime Minister Robert Fico urged restraint in public statements and renewed his call for immediate dialogue between the European Union and Russia. Lawmakers failed to open a special parliamentary session on Monday that was meant to debate the dismissal of Environment Minister Tomáš Taraba. Only 62 MPs were present, falling short of the required quorum. The motion was initiated by PS Party, which claims shortcomings in the National Park Zoning Plan could jeopardize nearly €500 million in recovery plan funding. The European Commission has called on Slovakia to continue reforms aimed at boosting economic growth and competitiveness. The recommendations focus on improving the business environment, increasing investment in innovation and clean energy, and making the labor market more dynamic. According to Peter Stano, the measures are intended primarily to support Slovakia's own development. He added that European funding is available to help finance many of the proposed reforms. Slovak journalist Filip Struhárik has won second place at the European Journalism Awards. The Denník N reporter was recognized in the public discourse category for an essay examining loneliness and other challenges facing men. The award honors journalism that contributes to important public debate. Beata Balogová remains the only Slovak journalist to have won first place at the European Journalism Awards. President Peter Pellegrini met Supreme Court Chairman František Mozner to discuss the state of Slovakia's judiciary and the court's performance over the past year. Mozner highlighted new measures aimed at improving working conditions for judges and court staff. He also noted that in 2025, the court resolved more cases than it received, helping to reduce the number of pending cases. Pellegrini welcomed the reforms, stressing that an efficient judiciary is essential for public trust in the rule of law. This was an overview of the week's news as of Friday morning. You can find all of these stories on our website rsi.stvr.sk. And now, let's look back at our reports from the past week.
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0: Experts say that walking to school independently helps children develop self-confidence, responsibility, and social skills. Yet many parents remain hesitant, concerned that public spaces and traffic conditions are not safe enough for their children. The Metropolitan Institute of Bratislava's Mesto pre deti, City of Children project, aims to change that by combining urban planning, traffic solutions, and community participation to create safer and more accessible streets for everyone. On Monday, our colleague Veronika Štěpánová spoke with the project's lead urbanist, Sandra Štaselová, the institute's architect, Mariana Paleníková, and parenting counselor, Martina Vagačová.
1: Safe movement through the streets of your own city should feel completely natural, especially for children. And yet, according to data from the Metropolitan Institute of Bratislava, every second 11-year-old child in our capital cannot even go alone to the nearest playground without adult supervision. Around 60% of children are still accompanied to school by their parents, mainly because of concerns about traffic and safety in public spaces. What is perhaps even more striking is that many children themselves would actually prefer a different reality. Experts warn that when children lose the ability to move independently, they also lose important opportunities to build confidence, social skills, and a healthy relationship with the city around them. So what can cities do to improve children's well-being while also easing parents' fears? And can something as simple as walking safely through your neighborhood make people happier and more connected to the place where they live? These are some of the questions behind the Metropolitan Institute of Bratislava's project Mesto pre deti, City for Children. To find out more, we recently visited the institute and spoke with
2: Mariana Paleníková. I'm from the Public Space Concepts office and I work with different spaces and public space overall.
1: And
3: Sandra Štaselová, urbanist, and I'm a project leader of City for Kids.
1: Before looking at the project itself, let's start with the city. Imagine you are walking through the streets of Bratislava. Although it is Slovakia's capital, with fewer than 500,000 residents, it still feels relatively compact and human in scale compared to many larger European cities.
2: Bratislava is still so small that you still get to meet your friends from high school every day. But on the other hand, you're not so small for it to be unsustainable with regards to different amenities. And when we're talking about disadvantages of Bratislava, from my point of view, it would be it's this continuous urban structure that we have good parts of the city, but they're often connected by big highways and not always well connected between each other with active mobility measures for pedestrians and so forth.
1: And as Bratislava continues to spread beyond its traditional boundaries, getting around without a car can become more challenging. In fact, the number of cars in the Slovak capital has reportedly doubled over the past decade. Meanwhile, according to architect Mariana Paleníková, many Western European cities are moving in the opposite direction, trying to reduce car traffic and reclaim public space for people.
2: In many ways, we in the former Eastern Bloc are in a different situation than the Western part of Europe, where the car-centric model was implemented in the 60s or 70s even, whereas here it came only after the revolution, so in the 90s. But this also means that we have not built highways in the city center, devoted so much physical space of the city to the cars. And in my view, it's a big opportunity to use this space exactly for public infrastructure, be it for cycling, public transport, but also walkable neighborhoods.
1: One initiative trying to seize that opportunity is the Metropolitan Institute of Bratislava's project Mesto pre deti, or City for Children. Since 2022, the project has been examining the areas around schools across the Slovak capital, looking for ways to make them safer and easier to navigate through street design, traffic improvements, and community participation. Leading the project is urbanist Sandra Štaselová.
3: Well, Bratislava is very diverse. The reality is that it has lots of grains. We have schools, we have neighborhoods where 80% of kids walk to school. Often it's panel houses, like high-density neighborhoods, so the kids live really close by. They don't have to cross the large roads. But there's also this culture of the school, culture of the neighborhood. On the other hand, we have neighborhoods where most of the kids are driven to school. And then we have some schools where many drivers don't want to drive their kids around. And they really say, like, if the safety of the streets around the schools would be better, we would, you know, change the mode of transport.
0: All across Slovakia, from Bratislava to Bardejov, Žilina, to Rimavská Sobota, There are many independent cultural centers. In cities, towns, and villages, these organizations build communities and culture. Ben Pasco talked with Zuzana Novotova-Godalova, the director of the Antenna Network of Independent Cultural Centers. Antenna is an umbrella organization to help these centers share knowledge, experience, and strength. In addition to this, Mrs. Novotova-Godalova runs a cultural center in Topolčany and organizes the summer festival Quantum. Ben talked with her to find out more about these centers and the role they play in Slovakia today.
4: Independent Cultural Center is a center that was founded by individual people or group of people. They're interested in different sort of art and culture, and they open up their space with no funding, so they had to ask for the public fund every year, or they don't have any support regularly, so they always fight for their sustainability.
5: And so they can get money from the government, but it's not started by any governmental organization.
4: Exactly. So it's all funded by different individuals or different group of people that are interested in art or culture, and they wanted to have their own space, so they started on their own.
5: You work for Antenna, which is an umbrella organization in Slovakia. How many independent culture centers do we have in Slovakia? And what does Antenna do?
4: First of all, the Antenna is here since 2009. It's an organization that was established to support all the cultural centers that was already in Slovakia. And it's like quite phenomenal because in Slovakia since like the beginning of 90s, because we had like all the cultures sort of government-based, all the different individuals, they started their own centers. And we felt that we wanted to be joined in one network and to deal with the same problem and to build up the network and, you know, serve the same program and discuss know-how. And since then, in Slovakia, we have 33 cultural centers. They joined the Antenna network itself. Plus, there is different like cultural centers that are not part of Antenna, but only in Antenna, we have 33 from all around the country. Some of them are in the big cities, some of them in the villages. Some of them, they run a residential program as well. Some of them, they only individual like cultural centers. And they all have different focus with music, arts, theater, visual art. And so it's a very nice because all the cultural centers, they

0: Council is a bit of a political organized these days, and last September 2025 they canceled the program for all year funding for culture centers, galleries, for all the research activities, for the all year magazines. So sort of they canceled the program where we could apply every year for funding for next year. So we've been cut off from this fund, so we started this like a crowdfunding and all the campaign. It's called the Cultura Potrebuje Priestor, where we crowdfunded like €500,000. So that's mean only like 1/3 of the all year funds we got from the Art Council to cultural centers. And so we've been doing many different activities, additional activities, concerts, and we try to reach at least like 500,000 people to secure the cultural centers for this year, 2026.
1: And when we talk about the funding, though, the independent culture centers aren't completely dependent on government funding, right? They also have cafes or restaurants, and they charge money for tickets and this kind of stuff. How much of the funding comes from the government?
0: It's very individually, like, I run a small center in Topolčany called Nastupišče. So like we've been getting like every year maybe 80% from the public funds. Then you have a bigger cultural centers, it's maybe 50 to 50, yeah? So we're talking about something in Bratislava or Košice or Banská Bystrica. Everybody, the support what we are getting from our council, it could be up to 20% to the building itself. So we could pay the electricity, the rental of the building or whatever. But now we don't have any funds where we can apply to support the center itself as an infrastructure. So it's very individual, but we all fight because now we can't get any money for the support for the buildings. So therefore the Cultura Potrebuje Priestor was there just to co-finance the sort of the lack of the money we don't have for this year activity. Because we got different funding from like even the region funds or small like town funds, but it's all for the program. For us, it's really important to keep the building itself, to keep, you know, to pay for the bills, and that's sort of a situation where we end up nowadays, that we don't have the money for keeping it alive.
1: Well, and one of the things with many of these culture centers, they've taken old buildings that were out of use and that were really run down and fixed them. So in many places, they're maintaining or helping maintain the infrastructure there, right?
0: Exactly, because all the culture centers, not all of them, but many of them sort of started in the empty, abandoned buildings, or they belong to the municipal, or they belong to the region, or individual like ownership. And they started like, you know, revitalize the buildings or the surrounding gardens, and it's all like from the ground, from the scratch. And or many centers are in history buildings, they're part of cultural heritage, and everybody works somehow to rebuild the space for the community.
1: And I guess we should mention too that of these 33 centers, they're not all in big cities. Only a few are in Bratislava. And so this must be a problem too, because like Topolčany or many small towns, just the number of inhabitants makes it difficult to maintain these centers.
0: Of course it is. It is difficult, and but it's very individual. Like if from my perspective, Nastupišče, we in a space that belongs to the town, we pay really small rent a year because we have sort of agreement with the town, we don't have to pay much of the rent. But some of the centers are in a private houses or a private places, and they have to pay quite a lot of rent, and they have to, you know, keep it somehow open, and that's where it comes to a problem. But many centers are in the villages as well. We have like a few residential centers in all culture houses in a village, or residential centers, or some of them are in, as I said, cultural heritage buildings.
1: This must be really important for smaller places, because it's more than just a concert hall, but it offers a lot of venues for different kinds of culture lessons or courses and this kind of stuff, which there's not a lot of place in small towns for this.
0: Exactly. Like sometimes like in the small towns, all our cultural centers are only one place that serves the community with art and culture. And I would sort of divide this, that what we do, we present the whatever from contemporary art, from, you know, music, visual art, theater, sound. So it's like more present the work. Then we do a lot of programs where we support the artists to work on the new stuff. So we do like through the residencies, or we have different like programs where we, you know, ask artists to do something new. So we sort of support the artist with the new work. And plus we do a lot of educational stuff. So whatever is happening interdisciplinary, it's all part of the educational stuff. And the last but not the least thing, we work with the communities. So we work quite a lot of like community cleanings. You know, we build up the community, we build up the hubs that people feel safe and they feel welcome for, you know, different minorities, and so it serves many different like programs.
2: Patricia Balajová has taken two

0: Cultural Journeys in her Wednesday feature. Some places change the way we experience space. Some works of art change the way we experience time. What happens when an abandoned train station becomes a thriving cultural center? And what does it feel like to spend almost 4 hours inside Philip Glass's groundbreaking opera Einstein on the Beach? Patricia explored two remarkable cultural stories from Slovakia, one about community, creativity, and independent culture in Žilina, the other about a landmark musical event that brought one of the world's most influential contemporary works to Bratislava for the first time.
1: In Žilina, northern Slovakia, trains still stop at this station every day. People wait here for departures and arrivals. But inside the old station building, something else has been happening for more than 20 years. The waiting room became a cultural center. The abandoned rooms became theaters, galleries, workshops, and meeting spaces. And what was once a forgotten place slowly became one of Slovakia's best-known independent cultural hubs. Stanica Zariečie.
2: My name is Martina Mesierova. I work here in Stanica as a cultural and art educator. It was free. It was a free, basically not working space anymore, so the guys decided to take over.
1: Guys, who are the founders of this space? I asked Barbora Jombíková, who handles the space's theatre and dance program, as well as residences.
3: I'm not part of this history, but it started as a student initiative. These were a bunch of guys who just finished high school or were just enrolled in university, and they wanted to create a space that they were missing, actually, and they were very much into art and culture. This was in 90s. 90s were not an easy time in Slovakia. Some things were not working at all, and so this collective wanted to create a liberal, artistic, independent space.
1: Stanica was created by young people who felt something was missing in the city. Not just concerts or theatre, but space itself. A place where culture could feel open, experimental, and shared.
2: We still have a working waiting room. Some people who are waiting for the train can also come inside or have a coffee, or sometimes they even join the program.
1: That may be the strangest and perhaps most beautiful thing about Stanica. It never really stopped being a station.
2: I work here in Stanica as a cultural and art educator, and basically on a daily basis we have educational program here for kids and adults as well. We try to be as much open as possible for everybody. So small children, from toddlers to, I don't know, we don't have a upper limit for people.
1: Stanica is also deeply international. Volunteers from across Europe spend months here helping run events, document performances, and shape the life of the center. For Alina, who studied fine arts in Spain, Stanica became something she had never fully experienced before.
4: Nothing like this independent, like it's so cool, because in Spain, for example, all that I have experienced from cultural centers, it's everything so institutionalized. They don't do these things, like they don't invite you to go see a movie, to go see a concert, or to just, it doesn't have this community vibe.
1: That word returns often when people describe Stanica: community.
3: We are a people-driven organization. That means that whoever is part of the team can bring his or her own interest and expertise into it. So there was a girl who was very much into literature. Then we had more literature program. When someone who is very much into dance, for example, like me, is on board, then I create the space for dance programs. Members of the team are bringing their own passion and expertise. This is how we create the program.
1: Unlike traditional institutions, Stanica changes depending on the people inside it. Dance programmers create dance events, film lovers organize screenings, artists invite artists. The program grows almost organically. Even volunteers arriving from abroad describe the space almost immediately as alive.
5: I don't need to say anything more about this place, because if people come, if they experience this, it's going to be more important than any words that I can say. So I just invite everyone to come.
1: What happens when time slows down? When music repeats itself for almost 4 hours? when audiences are allowed to walk in and out, and when one of the most influential works of contemporary music arrives in Slovakia for the very first time. This is Einstein on the Beach, Philip Glass's legendary opera, presented in Bratislava exactly 50 years after its world premiere. I went to the Old Market Hall during the performance to find out what people were experiencing inside this unusual musical world. Some visitors came prepared, others had absolutely no idea what they were about to see. Glass's music doesn't necessarily stop time, it stretches it.
6: I'm Stano. I was invited to this by my friends. I had zero idea what I got myself into, and it's interesting. First, as it started, we didn't really notice and identify that that was already the beginning. I'm used to listening to this type of music while working. This type, I mean, this genre maybe. And then it started to get contextual. I didn't know what to expect of it, and we even got nervous for a while because you simply don't understand the purpose, but the whole ambient around it. The way people can move and come and go and consume drinks, that's very pleasant and it creates a special atmosphere, and I would say it's a really great event. It builds emotion. It's meditative almost, and it raises questions. The music itself, it raises questions, and that's really nice. The real question is, what kind of wine should be paired with this kind of music? That's something I would like to know.
1: So what exactly made this evening such an important event? To answer that question, I spoke with Janka Kowalczyk, director of the Viva Musica Festival.
7: This is Philip Glass's legendary work, which we presented in a concert version and as a Slovak premiere, making it a truly special moment. We've been working toward this for several years. I am very happy that we succeeded this year, because it also marks the 50th anniversary of the opera's world premiere. This makes it an even more special occasion. I'm delighted that this version could be performed by two top-tier Belgian ensembles. Suzanne Vega took on the lead role of the narrator.
1: Bringing the production to Bratislava was anything but simple. The preparations began years ago. Then came the pandemic and the project had to wait.
7: After those few years of effort, my dramaturgical dream is actually coming true in a way. But the whole thing went by very quickly, and yet it is, after all, a nearly 4-hour long musical experience. It was my first chance to hear this piece live. Before that, I'd only known it from recordings. For me, it's a piece that's hypnotic in a certain way. It's radical, and even after 50 years, it's still very contemporary. At the same time, it's therapeutic. I had the same feeling after today's performance. It was truly an extraordinary experience for many of those who are able to be here today.
0: And that brings us to the end of today's Saturday Front Page, where we looked at the past week's events. You can find all of these stories on your favorite podcast app. Just search for Slovakia Today. Thank you all for listening. This was Patricia Polakovičová and soundmaster Romana Šunderlíková signing off. Until next time, goodbye and do počutia.

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1: It's Saturday, the 6th of June. My name is Patricia Polakovičová, and this is the week in Slovakia.
0: This is the Saturday front page, where we take a look at what's making headlines.
1: Slovak officials have rejected comments by Hungarian Prime Minister Peter Magyar, who said Hungary is the only country in the world that borders itself. Foreign Minister Juraj Blanár called the statement absurd and said it ignores historical facts, stressing that Slovakia's borders are internationally recognized and must not be questioned. Prime Minister Robert Fico also criticized the remarks, saying that Hungary's northern neighbor is the sovereign Slovak Republic and warning that such rhetoric only increases tensions. Slovakia and India have signed two agreements aimed at strengthening diplomatic relations. The deals will allow family members of diplomats to work in the host country and introduce visa-free travel for holders of diplomatic passports. State Secretary Marek Eštok said relations between the two countries are currently in their strongest level since Slovakia became independent. Bilateral trade reached a record 1.6 billion euros last year. The two sides also discussed the upcoming visit of Indian Prime Minister Narendra Modi to Slovakia on the 15th of June, which is expected to further boost cooperation in trade and defense, among others. Slovakia's top officials have reacted to last week's drone strike in the Romanian city of Galați, where a Russian drone hit a residential building and injured civilians. President Peter Pellegrini condemned the escalation of tensions and called for stronger security along NATO's eastern flank. Foreign Minister Juraj Blanár expressed solidarity with Romania and rejected any violation of a NATO member state's airspace. Prime Minister Robert Fico urged restraint in public statements and renewed his call for immediate dialogue between the European Union and Russia. Lawmakers failed to open a special parliamentary session on Monday that was meant to debate the dismissal of Environment Minister Tomáš Taraba. Only 62 MPs were present, falling short of the required quorum. The motion was initiated by PS Party, which claims shortcomings in the National Park Zoning Plan could jeopardize nearly 500 million euros in recovery plan funding. The European Commission has called on Slovakia to continue reforms aimed at boosting economic growth and competitiveness. The recommendations focus on improving the business environment, increasing investment in innovation and clean energy, and making the labor market more dynamic. According to Peter Stano, the measures are intended primarily to support Slovakia's own development. He added that European funding is available to help finance many of the proposed reforms. Slovak journalist Filip Struhárik has won second place at the European Journalism Awards. The Denník N reporter was recognized in the public discourse category for an essay examining loneliness and other challenges facing men. The award honors journalism that contributes to important public debate. Beata Balogová remains the only Slovak journalist to have won first place at the European Journalism Awards. President Peter Pellegrini met Supreme Court Chairman František Mozner to discuss the state of Slovakia's judiciary and the court's performance over the past year. Mozner highlighted new measures aimed at improving working conditions for judges and court staff. He also noted that in 2025, the court resolved more cases than it received, helping to reduce the number of pending cases. Pellegrini welcomed the reforms, stressing that an efficient judiciary is essential for public trust in the rule of law. This was an overview of the week's news as of Friday morning. You can find all of these stories on our website rsi.stvr.sk. And now, let's look back at our reports from the past week.
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0: Experts say that walking to school independently helps children develop self-confidence, responsibility, and social skills. Yet many parents remain hesitant, concerned that public spaces and traffic conditions are not safe enough for their children. The Metropolitan Institute of Bratislava's Mesto pre deti, City of Children project, aims to change that by combining urban planning, traffic solutions, and community participation to create safer and more accessible streets for everyone. On Monday, our colleague Veronika Štěpánová spoke with the project's lead urbanist, Sandra Štasilová, the institute's architect, Mariana Paleníková, and parenting counselor, Martina Vagačová.
1: Safe movement through the streets of your own city should feel completely natural, especially for children. And yet, according to data from the Metropolitan Institute of Bratislava, every second 11-year-old child in our capital cannot even go alone to the nearest playground without adult supervision. Around 60% of children are still accompanied to school by their parents, mainly because of concerns about traffic and safety in public spaces. What is perhaps even more striking is that many children themselves would actually prefer a different reality. Experts warn that when children lose the ability to move independently, they also lose important opportunities to build confidence, social skills, and a healthy relationship with the city around them. So what can cities do to improve children's well-being while also easing parents' fears? And can something as simple as walking safely through your neighborhood make people happier and more connected to the place where they live? These are some of the questions behind the Metropolitan Institute of Bratislava's project Mesto pre deti, City for Children. To find out more, we recently visited the institute and spoke with
2: Mariana Paleníková. I'm from the Public Space Concepts office and I work with different spaces and public space overall.
1: And
3: Sandra Štasilová, urbanist, and I'm a project leader of City for Kids.
1: Before looking at the project itself, let's start with the city. Imagine you are walking through the streets of Bratislava. Although it is Slovakia's capital, with fewer than 500,000 residents, it still feels relatively compact and human in scale compared to many larger European cities.
2: Bratislava is still so small that you still get to meet your friends from high school every day. But on the other hand, you're not so small for it to be unsustainable with regards to different amenities. And when we're talking about disadvantages of Bratislava, from my point of view, it would be its discontinuous urban structure, that we have good parts of the city, but they're often connected by big highways and not always well connected between each other with active mobility measures for pedestrians and so forth.
1: And as Bratislava continues to spread beyond its traditional boundaries, getting around without a car can become more challenging. In fact, the number of cars in the Slovak capital has reportedly doubled over the past decade. Meanwhile, according to architect Mariana Paleníková, many Western European cities are moving in the opposite direction, trying to reduce car traffic and reclaim public space for people.
2: In many ways, we in the former Eastern Bloc are in a different situation than the Western part of Europe, where the car-centric model was implemented in the 60s or 70s even, whereas here it came only after the revolution, so in the 90s. But this also means that we have not built highways in the city center, devoted so much physical space of the city to the cars. And in my view, it's a big opportunity to use this space exactly for public infrastructure, be it for cycling, public transport, but also walkable neighborhoods.
1: One initiative trying to seize that opportunity is the Metropolitan Institute of Bratislava's project Mesto pre deti, or City for Children. Since 2022, the project has been examining the areas around schools across the Slovak capital, looking for ways to make them safer and easier to navigate through street design, traffic improvements, and community participation. Leading the project is urbanist Sandra Štasilová.
3: Well, Bratislava is very diverse. The reality is that it has lots of grains. We have schools, we have neighborhoods where 80% of kids walk to school. Often it's panel houses, like high density neighborhoods, so the kids live really close by. They don't have to cross the large roads. But there's also this culture of the school, culture of the neighborhood. On the other hand, we have neighborhoods where most of the kids are driven to school. And then we have some schools where many drivers don't want to drive their kids around. And they really say, like, if the safety of the streets around the schools would be better, we would, you know, change the mode of transport.
0: All across Slovakia, from Bratislava to Bardejov, Žilina, to Rimavská Sobota, There are many independent cultural centers. In cities, towns, and villages, these organizations build communities and culture. Ben Paskow talked with Zuzana Novotova-Godalova, the director of the Antenna Network of Independent Cultural Centers. Antenna is an umbrella organization to help these centers share knowledge, experience, and strength. In addition to this, Mrs. Novotova-Godalova runs a cultural center in Topolčany and organizes the summer festival Kvantum. Ben talked with her to find out more about these centers and the role they play in Slovakia today.
4: Independent Cultural Center is a center that was founded by individual people or group of people. They're interested in different sort of art and culture, and they open up their space with no funding, so they had to ask for the public fund every year, or they don't have any support regularly, so they always fight for their sustainability.
5: And so they can get money from the government, but it's not started by any governmental organization.
4: Exactly. So it's all funded by different individuals or a different group of people. They are interested in art or culture, and they wanted to have their own space, so they started on their own.
5: You work for Antenna, which is an umbrella organization in Slovakia. How many independent culture centers do we have in Slovakia? And what does Antenna do?
4: First of all, the Antenna is here since 2009. It's an organization that was established to support all the cultural centers that was already in Slovakia. And it's like quite phenomenal because in Slovakia since like the beginning of 90s, because we had like all the cultures sort of government-based, all the different individuals, they started their own centers. And we felt that we wanted to be joined in one network and to deal with the same problem and to build up the network and, serve the same program and discuss know-how. And since then, in Slovakia, we have 33 cultural centers that they joined the Antenna network itself. Plus, there is different like cultural centers that are not part of Antenna, but only in Antenna, we have 33 from all around the country. Some of them are in the big cities, some of them in the villages. Some of them, they run a residential program as well. Some of them, they only individual like cultural centers. And they all have different focus with music, arts, theater, visual art. And so it's a very nice because all the cultural centers they work in different focus, but they all have all year activity with interdisciplinary program.
5: And right now Antenna has a program or call Kultura potrebuje priestor, culture needs space. And so what's going on with this? We know that there's some problems now with the funding for independent culture centers. What exactly is the situation today?
4: From the beginning, because we always been like sort of funded, we all every year need to ask like the art council for next year funding, and it's been running that since last 12 years. And since the new government, they sort of changed like the art council is a bit of a political organized these days, and last September 2025 they canceled the program for all year funding for cultural centers, galleries, for all the research activities, for the all year magazines. So sort of they canceled the program where we could apply every year for a funding for next year. So we've been cut off from this fund, so we started this like a crowdfunding and all the campaign. It's called the Kultura potrebuje priestor, where we crowdfunded like €500,000. So that's mean only like one third of the all-year funds we got from the

0: every year maybe 80% from the public funds. Then you have a bigger cultural centers, it's maybe 50 to 50 years. So we're talking about something in Bratislava or Košice or Banská Bystrica. Everybody, the support what we are getting from our council, it could be up to 20% to the building itself, so we could pay the electricity, the rental of the building or whatever. But now we don't have any funds where we can apply to support the center itself as an infrastructure. So it's very individual, but we all fight because now we can't get any money for the support for the buildings. So therefore the Kultura Potrebuje Priestor was there just to co-finance the sort of the lack of the money we don't have for this year activity, because we got different funding from like even the region funds or small like town funds, but it's all for the program. For us, it's very important to keep the building itself, to keep, you know, to pay for the bills. And that's sort of a situation where we end up nowadays, that we don't have the money for keeping it alive.
1: Well, and one of the things with many of these culture centers, they've taken old buildings that were out of use and that were really run down and fixed them. So in many places, they're maintaining or helping maintain the infrastructure there, right?
0: Exactly, because all the culture centers, not all of them, but many of them sort of started in the empty, abandoned buildings, or they belong to the municipality, they belong to the region or individual like ownership. And they started like, you know, revitalize the buildings or the surrounding gardens and... it's all like from the ground, from the scratch. And or many centers are in history buildings, they're part of cultural heritage, and everybody works somehow to rebuild the space for the community.
1: And I guess we should mention too that of these 33 centers, they're not all in big cities, only a few are in Bratislava. And so this must be a problem too, because like Topolčany or many small towns, just the number of inhabitants makes it difficult to maintain these centers.
0: Of course it is. It is difficult, and but it's very individual. Like if, from my perspective, Nasto Pišče, we in a space that belongs to the town, we pay really small rent a year because we have sort of agreement with the town, we don't have to pay much of the rent. But some of the centers are in a private houses or in private places, and they have to pay quite a lot of rent, and they have to, you know, keep it somehow open, and that's where it comes to a problem. But many centers are in the villages as well. We have like a few residential centers in all culture houses in a village, or residential centers, or some of them are in, as I said, cultural heritage buildings.
1: This must be really important for smaller places, because it's more than just a concert hall, but it offers a lot of venues for different kinds of culture lessons or courses and this kind of stuff, which there's not a lot of place in small towns for this.
0: Exactly. Like sometimes like in the small towns, all our cultural centers are only one place that serves the community with art and culture. And I would sort of divide this, that what we do, we present the whatever from contemporary art, from, you know, music, visual art, theater, sound. So it's like more present the work. Then we do a lot of programs where we support the artists to work on the new stuff. So we do like through the residencies, or we have different like programs where we, you know, ask artists to do something new. So we sort of support the artist with the new work. And plus we do a lot of educational stuff. So whatever is happening interdisciplinary, it's all part of the educational stuff. And the last but not the least thing, we work with the communities. So we work quite a lot of like community cleanings. You know, we build up the community, we build up the hubs that people feel safe and they feel welcome for, you know, different minorities, and so it serves many different like programs.
2: Patricia Balajová has taken two cultural journeys in her Wednesday feature. Some places change the way we experience space. Some works of art change the way we experience time. What happens when an abandoned train station becomes a thriving cultural center? And what does it feel like to spend almost 4 hours inside Philip Glass's groundbreaking opera Einstein on the Beach? Patricia explored two remarkable cultural stories from Slovakia, one about community, creativity, and independent culture in Žilina, the other about a landmark musical event that brought one of the world's most influential contemporary works to Bratislava for the first time.
3: In Žilina, northern Slovakia, trains still stop at this station every day. People wait here for departures and arrivals. But inside the old station building, something else has been happening for more than 20 years. The waiting room became a cultural center. The abandoned rooms became theaters, galleries, workshops, and meeting spaces. And what was once a forgotten place slowly became one of Slovakia's best known and

0: Dependent cultural hubs. Stanica Zariečie.
1: My name is Martina Meserova. I work here in Stanica as a cultural and art educator. It was free. It was a free, basically networking space anymore, so the guys decided to take over.
0: Guys, who are the founders of this space? I asked Barbora Jombíková, who handles the space's theatre and dance program, as well as residences.
2: I'm not part of this history, but it started as a student initiative. These were a bunch of guys who just finished high school or were just enrolled in university, and they wanted to create a space that they were missing, actually, and they were very much into art and culture. This was in 90s. 90s were not an easy time in Slovakia. Some things were not working at all, and so this collective wanted to create a liberal, artistic, independent space.
0: Stanica was created by young people who felt something was missing in the city. Not just concerts or theatre, but space itself. A place where culture could feel open, experimental and shared.
1: We still have a working waiting room. Some people who are waiting for the train can also come inside or have a coffee, or sometimes they even join the program.
0: That may be the strangest and perhaps most beautiful thing about Stanica. It never really stopped being a station.
1: I work here in Stanica as a cultural and art educator, and basically on a daily basis we have educational program here for kids and adults as well. We try to be as much open as possible for everybody. So small children, from toddlers to, I don't know, we don't have a upper limit for people.
0: Stanica is also deeply international. Volunteers from across Europe spend months here helping run events, document performances and shape the life of the centre. For Alina, who studied fine arts in Spain, Stanica became something she had never fully experienced before.
3: Nothing like this independent, like it's so cool because in Spain, for example, all that I have experienced from cultural centres, it's everything so institutionalized. They don't do these things, like they don't invite you to go see a movie, to go see a concert, or to just, it doesn't have this community vibe.
0: That word returns often when people describe Stanica: community.
2: We are a people-driven organization. That means that whoever is part of the team can bring his or her own interest and expertise into it. So there was a girl who was very much into literature, then we had more literature program. When someone who is very much into dance, for example, like me, is on board, then I create the space for dance programs. Members of the team are bringing their own passion and expertise. This is how we create the program.
0: Unlike traditional institutions, Stanica changes depending on the people inside it. Dance programmers create dance events, film lovers organize screenings, artists invite artists. The program grows almost organically. Even volunteers arriving from abroad describe the space almost immediately as alive.
4: I don't need to say anything more about this place, because if people come, if they experience this, it's going to be more important than any words that I can say. So I just invite everyone to come.
0: What happens when time slows down? When music repeats itself for almost 4 hours? When audiences are allowed to walk in and out? And when one of the most influential works of contemporary music arrives in Slovakia for the very first time? This is Einstein on the Beach, Philip Glass's legendary opera, presented in Bratislava exactly 50 years after its world premiere. I went to the old market hall during the performance to find out what people were experiencing inside this unusual musical world. Some visitors came prepared, others had absolutely no idea what they were about to see. Glass's music doesn't necessarily stop time, it stretches it.
5: I'm Stano. I was invited to this by my friends. I had zero idea what I got myself into, and it's interesting. First, as it started, we didn't really notice and identify that that was already the beginning. I'm used to listening to this type of music while working. This type, I mean this genre maybe. And then it started to get contextual. I didn't know what to expect of it, and we even got nervous for a while because you simply don't understand the purpose. But the whole ambient around it, the way people can move and come and go and consume drinks, that's very pleasant and it creates a special atmosphere, and I would say it's a really great event. It builds emotion. It's meditative almost, and it raises questions. The music itself, it raises questions, and that's really nice. The real question is, what kind of wine should be paired with this kind of music? That's something I would like to know.
0: So what exactly made this evening such an important event? To answer that question, I spoke with Janka Kowalczyk, director of the Viva Musica Festival.
6: This is Philip Glass's legendary work, which we presented in a concert version and as a Slovak premiere, making it a truly special moment. We've been working toward this for several years. I am very happy that we succeeded this year, because it also marks the 50th anniversary of the opera's world premiere. This makes it an even more special occasion. I'm delighted that this version could be performed by two top-tier Belgian ensembles. Suzanne Vega took on the lead role of the narrator.
0: Bringing the production to Bratislava was anything but simple. The preparations began years ago. Then came the pandemic and the project had to wait.
6: After those few years of effort, my dramaturgical dream is actually coming true in a way. But the whole thing went by very quickly, and yet it is, after all, a nearly 4-hour long musical experience. It was my first chance to hear this piece live. Before that, I'd only known it from recordings. For me, it's a piece that's hypnotic in a certain way. It's radical, and even after 50 years, it's still very contemporary. At the same time, it's therapeutic. I had the same feeling after today's performance. It was truly an extraordinary experience for many of those who are able to be here today.
7: 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Thank you all for listening. This was Patricia Polakovičová and soundmaster Romana Šunderlíková signing off. Until next time, goodbye and do počutia.

shouting for fire in a full skin. 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
1: It's Saturday, the 6th of June. My name is Patricia Polakovičová, and this is the week in Slovakia.
0: This is the Saturday front page, where we take a look at what's making headlines.
1: Slovak officials have rejected comments by Hungarian Prime Minister Peter Magyar, who said Hungary is the only country in the world that borders itself. Foreign Minister Juraj Blanár called the statement absurd and said it ignores historical facts, stressing that Slovakia's borders are internationally recognized and must not be questioned. Prime Minister Robert Fico also criticized the remarks, saying that Hungary's northern neighbor is the sovereign Slovak Republic and warning that such rhetoric only increases tensions. Slovakia and India have signed two agreements aimed at strengthening diplomatic relations. The deals will allow family members of diplomats to work in the host country and introduce visa-free travel for holders of diplomatic passports. State Secretary Marek Eštok said relations between the two countries are currently in their strongest level since Slovakia became independent. Bilateral trade reached a record €1.6 billion last year. The two sides also discussed the upcoming visit of Indian Prime Minister Narendra Modi to Slovakia on the 15th of June, which is expected to further boost cooperation in trade and defense, among others. Slovakia's top officials have reacted to last week's drone strike in the Romanian city of Galați, where a Russian drone hit a residential building and injured civilians. President Peter Pellegrini condemned the escalation of tensions and called for stronger security along NATO's eastern flank. Foreign Minister Juraj Blanár expressed solidarity with Romania and rejected any violation of a NATO